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1: 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Rob Zombie with Marilyn Manson, September 10th. 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
1: Have you ever, Laszlo, witnessed a moment at a wedding where everyone goes, okay, this couple's not going to make it. 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
1: There must be a thing. 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

0: Hey, it's Rob Brinton. 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
1: So I'm like, I don't feel bad. Now I just stayed up. I waited till my normal time, took a shower. It's not, I wasn't. My old nighters used to be that I was smoking crack at 5 o'clock in the morning.
2: That you definitely right. Can't. Well, maybe you could, but
1: banging
2: I definitely couldn't.
1: Hookers, and you know that was an all nighter. Now it's like, oh, what, you know, I pulled an all nighter. I did laundry.
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3: 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And when I sent it to my boyfriend, the post, he said, we have cats at home. And I said, we don't even live together.
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1: You know, let's say your wife really wanted a kid and you were spending the money to get IVF because you were struggling. 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Pow. 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
1: Enough that when it's over, I think I should have saw that.
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1: Bad for me. I'm going to take 3 weeks off of porn. I'm going to do the great lock-in and readjust to where missionary porn is fine now.
2: Exactly.
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1: I'm just thinking, if I am the patient that is in the back of the ambulance and like I come to and realize that there is a naked man, I'm assuming under some kind of influence, driving the vehicle that was supposed to be taking me to the hospital, I want to know if I'm getting a discount on that ride, because that stuff is expensive.
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It's what I got. I said, remember that. Breaking Benjamin. Pearl Jam. 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

0: 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We're proud to present the great shows coming to the all-new Morton Amphitheater in Riverside.
1: The Black Crowes, Thursday the 30th. 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
1: I think she has kind of a skewed view a little bit. 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Because I can tell you right now, not all women's feet are created the same. Put some shoes on.
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0: use a different tone, because what they're actually saying, it is ranked as the second hottest stadium. 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
1: Sunshine and booze are the only two things I do. 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
1: Summer's getting a puppy and she's trying to convince herself it's not from a puppy mill. And I understand. It's tough. You want this puppy. You went and saw the puppy and now you're getting the puppy.
2: I have to still send them money for the deposit.
1: So you haven't given them any money yet?
2: No money, but I drove down to Missouri. We drove down like 2 hours yesterday, yep. 2 hours there and back. And it was like a farm vibe, but then she showed me where the dogs were. And I can't tell if it's a puppy mill or not because all these dogs are in these kennels.
1: That's a puppy mill.
2: But it's not a puppy mill.
1: She said it's not a puppy mill then. Let me tell you something. Missouri is the puppy mill capital of the country. We learned that about 10 or 15 years ago when there was this big national news kind of scandal about how bad dogs were being treated and how Missouri was the worst. And so they passed legislation that said, Missouri at least passed laws saying we're going to be more restrictive on how many dogs you can breed. We're going to keep a closer eye on it. But usually, if you say you're looking for a puppy, I told you that once you find one, someone is going to have you drive into Missouri. It's going to be about an hour or two outside of the city.
3: I don't know. Is a puppy mill, though, is there a bunch of them?
1: Yeah.
3: Like a bunch of dogs in cages and it's not sanitary? I don't know.
1: Her place sounded decent because her place, a lot of times what they'll do is they'll have you meet somewhere.
2: Yeah.
1: Meet me in this, at this, barn or whatever. And they have a car, a trunk full of puppies or a back seat full of puppies, right? They don't want you to see where these dogs came from, but they have papers on it. You know it's from a puppy mill. Where you went, they actually let you come to the house, and they claim this is where all the dogs are being bred, and they showed it to you.
2: And there's like horses, and so, there's donkeys, and like she has
1: it's like a farm.
2: It's like a little farm,
1: a fun whatever they call that, funtainment farm or whatever. But it's like a puppy mill light. What you saw to me sounds like puppy mill light. When they showed us all these images 15 years ago on the news of these puppy mills in Missouri, they were outside. There's rows of kennels, and these dogs, they said some of these females would live in these kennels, give birth a bunch of times, and they never were treated as pets. They lived their whole lives in these kennels. Your place sounds much better than that. Sounds like it's a farm. They have animals, but they do have these dogs that they're breeding for money.
2: Yeah.
1: Which automatically, I looked up the definition of a puppy mill just to see, what it has to be. And it says that essentially it becomes a puppy mill as soon as the person puts profit over the well-being of any dog.
3: Right,
1: so if at any point a dog is uncomfortable or slightly suffering because this person wants to make money off of them, it's a puppy mill. Well, then almost all of them are going to be puppy mills. The fact that you got to come see this place is a good sign. That's why I say it's puppy mill light. I know that we have plenty of listeners who say, no puppies at all. What are you doing getting a puppy? Don't encourage this. We have too many dogs as it is.
3: Right.
1: Go to a kennel. I get it. But you want this small dog. Small dogs are hard to find. You tried to adopt one. You've been looking for months.
2: I have been.
1: And it is very difficult for whatever reason to find small dogs at kennels. Sometimes you'll find a 15-year-old, the owner died. She was elderly or whatever. But to find a young, small dog, you can have in an apartment. It's not easy. So she wants a puppy. I'm not mad at her for wanting a puppy.
2: And this is the financial of it because I want to know what the dog is going to be before I can start getting things now. Because we're going to be moving into an apartment and then boom, dog. So then
1: you want a certain type of breed. Yeah, I get it.
2: Hopefully it's not a puppy mill. I already know it's kind of bad that I'm shopping and not adopting.
1: Right, exactly.
2: So
1: you've already broken the rule.
2: So I want to make sure I'm not super, super breaking the rule. But I, honest to God, I just can't tell.
3: I get long term, if people didn't do what you did, then maybe puppy mills would disappear. But in your sense, the dog is alive.
1: That's always the logic that pisses people off. Breed more of them.
3: You would tell me to go get that dog if the puppy mill shut down.

0: Right.
1: I don't know.
0: It's about the next dog. They're upset you've made room for the next one. But I understand their logic. I am glad that we have people who are on Twitch regularly who actually have volunteer organizations that they put together to help rescue dogs, right?
1: Right.
0: Tommy is one of them. He's got the canine rescue. I don't remember what it's called. I apologize. But I know that they're passionate about this. I understand. I'm a dog lover, too. She really wants a small dog for her apartment. Mm-hmm. She doesn't want a big dog there, which I think is good. That's fair. Small dogs make better apartment dogs. And she knows what kind of dog she wants, and she has been looking. She's been trying to adopt. They're just not out there, and I get it. It happens. The only reason I have a small dog is because it was at a pet store that I didn't even know they were selling dogs until I'd already been going there for months. Then I see that they've got these aquariums with dogs in it. I didn't like that. I was like, oh, I didn't think we were doing that anymore. Like, literally, put like those old pet stores at the mall. You're not old enough to remember, but you used to go to the mall, and there'd be these pet stores. You go in, just walls of puppies, and, you know, then stories came out later about where these dogs were coming from, and it's not good. But the dog, my small dog that I got, little Frankie, he was just in that aquarium for a year. His hair was growing over his face. So eventually I was like, what are you doing? You got this dog living in, is no one buying this dog? What is going on? And I'm like, well, you know, he's just, no one's bought him. And I'm like, cut his hair. Like, what is happening? So finally, I just made them an offer. And I said, get that dog out of there. And I bought it. Right. And when I tell vets that story, they say, where did the dog come from? I always feel guilty. And as I tell them the story, they always say, which makes me feel better, oh, so you rescued him from a pet store. Like, I feel like I did. He was there for a goddamn year living in an aquarium. And he's great. Small dogs are great. I never thought I'd have a small dog.
1: Did you put him in an aquarium at your house?
0: No, but he has a kennel and he likes going in it.
1: I would put him in an aquarium.
0: His kennel's about the same size and he loves going in there.
1: Yeah,
0: he feels safe in
1: it. Get your aquarium, you little bastard.
0: Yeah, he still has a lot of PTSD. You know, he likes to stay in one spot or whatever. But he opened up over the years and he's a great dog. Finding one to adopt is difficult. I get it. And people who are you dog people on Twitch and on the text line, you have to agree. If she wants a small dog, an apartment dog, she wants to get a young dog, that is not easy to find. You can check every adoption facility in the metro and a lot of times just not find one.
2: And sometimes a lot of the little dogs that you find online that are, or like on Pet Finder, are the ones that you can adopt. A lot of them have health issues.
0: Exactly. They're elderly with health issues.
2: I'm not in a financial position where I can take on a dog that has special needs as much as I would like to. And may I say about this, maybe possibly.
1: Well, yeah, I mean, people are getting mad at you because you didn't adopt Piss Lightning.
0: Right, exactly. That's just it. They want you to get the old
1: dog. Why don't you get this dog?
0: Pees everywhere.
1: His name's Piss Lightning.
0: Where's the diaper?
1: And, I mean, don't be weirded out, but he's aggressive towards other dogs, people, and children.
0: Right.
1: You're like,
0: just needs a home to himself.
1: But if someone who's patient.
0: Yeah, doesn't have kids.
1: He's been returned three times.
0: Yeah.
1: For no fault of his own. I'm like, three people went to a shelter.
0: Right.
1: And brought Piss Lightning back.
0: Right. I think he might need to live on a farm.
1: I look every day for a new dog, and it's always, that's it.
0: Yeah.
1: And it's like, why don't you come and get this thing?
0: Yeah.
1: He's super strong, and he pulls on a leash. Like, well, God damn it.
0: I know. Those descriptions they give are hilarious. I'm like, you should leave some of that out. You know,
1: well,
0: talk to your car salesman about how to do this.
1: People who know.
0: Yeah, I guess so.
1: Right.
0: But, Summer, I'm not mad at you. And I will say, the second you got directions that said, yeah, come to my place, and it was 2 hours outside of the metro in Missouri, driving deeper into Missouri, it's a puppy mill at that point.
1: So did you get
0: but
1: the goddamn
0: it
1: dog
0: sounds
1: or
0: like
1: not?
0: It's okay. She's going to get it.
2: I'm going to get it. I think I am. And she said the breeder dogs, whenever she retires them, they go to very nice families.
0: I'm sure she
2: nice
0: said
2: farms.
0: All that. She says everything you need to hear. Just believe all puppy mill owners. Exactly. Believe all puppy mill owners. I promise you, the love that you'll have for that little dog will make up for any of the guilt that you feel right now.
2: Okay.
0: You're
2: going
0: to love
1: with the
0: that
1: exception
0: dog.
1: Of, you know.
0: People on Twitch might not leave you alone. And people on the text line, and people on social media, they're going to call you a terrible person.
1: And knowing that because you do this, more dogs get put in puppy mills, and there's probably a dog that would have been cool with an apartment because it would have just been better than the aquarium he's living in, even if he didn't love apartments, and he got euthanized today. So congratulations.
0: Yeah.
1: Hope you like your purebred toy dog.
0: Go with what Lazo said the first time around, which is the dog's already alive. Someone's got to get it. Someone's going to buy it. You can't carpet the world, Summer. That's not your job. Put on slippers. Don't carpet the world. Take care of yourself. Go get this puppy and enjoy it. I'm not mad. Lazo is definitely not mad. You've got support here. Lazo would 100% if his kid desperately wanted a certain breed dog, and it was for sale in Missouri an hour away, and it cost $200 or $300.
1: Not a chance.
0: Yes, you would.
1: You know, I don't love dogs that much.
0: No, I know, but if your kid said, I've got the money, I really want this dog, you wouldn't care that it came from a place in Missouri. That wouldn't stop you. Like, if your kid's like, I'm going to drive and get this dog.
1: What, my kid did on his own when he's 19?
0: Well,
1: not
0: he wants
1: stop.
0: A dog.
1: I'm
0: no, your youngest son wants a dog, right?
1: Like, well, go to the kennel and get one.
0: Yeah.
1: There's like a million of them there for $100. We'd probably talk him down to nothing.
0: Yeah.
1: That's what I would do. If he was like, we're going to go pay $1,500 for a Frenchie.
0: Absolutely not.
1: We're not doing that. I don't care.
0: But is that a money thing, or we can't be part of this breeding problem?
1: Both.
0: Really?
1: Yeah.
0: Oh, okay.
1: Yeah,
0: all right.
1: Both,
0: well,
1: I think. Yeah. It wouldn't be like, I don't really care about the breeding problem. I'd be like, there are 100 dogs in this place.
0: Yeah.
1: That are going to be euthanized. Just go grab one of those sons of bitches.
0: Yeah.
1: Just try not to get pissed lightning. Get an older one that says Napsalot.
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take my hand and come with me, because you look so fine that I really want to make you mine. 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
1: You look at the TV at Best Buy and you're like, well, I mean, I got to get this other TV. Right? But you're looking at them all together. But you take home the lesser TV at home, it looks great. And that's women.
2: Yeah.
1: You're looking all together in a room. You're like, Jesus Christ, I got to try for the better one.
2: Right.
1: I got to go for
2: the... I need that 77-inch OLED.
1: All right, I got this one, right? But if taken home by themselves...
2: Looks awesome.
1: You're like, God damn, this is awesome. But you put them out in front of other TVs, you're like, I'd take, you know, I can't take this TV home. You see what I'm saying?
2: Yeah. It's a commodity. Sex is a commodity. Women are commodities.
1: And I look at them. When you go pick them up, you want the best TV. But...
2: Yeah.
1: When you're home, you know, TV's fine.
2: And you're like, I don't think I can afford that one, though. But this one, I guess this is the one.
1: Well, you just got

0: remember, you try for it, so you don't have to try for the best TV.
1: Exactly.
0: Same thing with Best Buy when you walk in. Yeah, that Sony looks awesome compared to the Hisense you're looking at. But take the Hisense home, and it's awesome. Don't compare it to the Sony. Think about how it looks to you. That's the thing.
1: Yeah.
0: It's right? Be on a so, like, you can't compare Sony. Everything to the best TV there. You can't. You got to pick one that, you know, like, all right, this looks good.
1: Because they're now,
0: if you say, hey, I got to get the Sony thing, go get the Sony. Like, that's up to you.
1: Yeah, if you know.
0: You know, you got to work harder for it. You got to save a little bit more money. If you want
1: to
0: grab the Westinghouse, if it still looks good at home, just grab the Westinghouse. Easy. You know, like, I'm not, you know, when it comes to picking up girls, you know what I mean? Like,
1: they all look good at home when they're not next to other girls.
0: Yeah, and I'm saying, like, I'm not making the play.
1: Right.
0: I'm not going out and trying to get the side. Like, you use the baseball roads. I'm not stealing second.
1: Yeah.
0: I'm a lazy third baseman. If it rolls to me, I'll pick it up. But if it means that I got to, you know, make a diving catch at third, you know, that... I'm not doing that. Just go by me. That's okay.
1: Yeah.
0: But if you hit a lazy, you know, grounder to me when it comes to women, I'm just a lazy third baseman. Like, ground ball to me, right to me.
1: Boom.
0: Boom. I'll pick it up. I'll make the play.
1: Yeah.
0: Don't worry about it. But if you're expecting me to, you know, sprint to first base on a walk and threaten to steal second while nobody's looking, I ain't your guy.
1: I don't need you.
0: I'm a lazy third baseman, man.
1: Don't need you. Yep. Yeah.
0: That's it.
1: And get home, put on these pantyhose, and let's see. Get it on.
0: Yeah. Well, you know? I mean, you know.
1: It's like dressing up your TV when you get home. You put on the wall, you mount it, it looks good. You get the girl, let me put some nylons on, put on a little lingerie.
0: A little makeup.
1: Dress up like a schoolgirl. Do it! Go to the bathroom, come back, and look different.
0: Well, right, because she knows she has to.
1: Right now,
0: she's not the Sony, school. And she knows not the
1: right,
0: Sony.
1: Right.
0: We all know you're not the Sony.
1: Right, and she knows you can't afford the Sony.
0: I know, and I know that I'm not the guy who can afford the Sony.
1: Right.
0: Who can put in the work, so we know where we are. So, you know what?
1: So go in the bathroom,
0: gussy yourself up a little bit.
1: Come out, and we'll get this over with.
0: Jesus Christ.
1: Let's do it!
0: Nobody's happy with this.
1: Well, you know, there's a moment of happiness.
0: It's where we are.
1: It's new. It's like the new TV. Yes, I bought the Vizio, or the On, from Walmart.
0: Oh, man, I've heard those are good, though.
1: But I got it home.
0: It didn't look as good?
1: There's nothing else there. It looks great. You know what I mean?
0: Do you have
1: now,
0: any?
1: The thing with the On is
0: cheaply made.
1: You get tired of it. Like, a few days later, you're like, oh, why did I buy the On? That's the woman. If she's still there 3 days later, you're like, why did I choose her?
0: Well, of course, because if you
1: especially... It's the same thing.
0: Especially, now, guys, if you have the On TV or the, you know, the Hisense or whatever,
1: yeah,
0: and you don't go back to Best Buy, then, you know, your TV looks good. But if you want to stay with that TV, I suggest you don't go looking at other TVs.
1: Right.
0: Because the one at home... You will notice after a while.
1: Right.
0: You'll be like, Jesus Christ. Oh,
1: there's a lot of ghosts.
0: Look at this TV out here.
1: Pixelation and.
0: This TV out here. It's.
1: There's only one HDMI port?
0: I can't.
1: You don't even have a back HDMI port?
0: I can afford this TV. I should go out and get a new TV.
1: Yeah.
0: Right? Now, you know, that's the problem. So, just, you know, remember that.
1: You got to keep it in mind. And if you are the On TV, remember, you're not meant to stay. You're not meant to be mounted on the wall. And you're temporary. You're just a, you know. I got to get exactly. I just got to get through
0: everybody
1: the next few months because my other TV broke. I got this On sitting here.
0: And I'm not even saying you're not permanent. You could be. The On TV may be permanent. Like, we may be in this situation.
1: Yeah,
0: what I am telling you is that I'm trying to get a better TV.
1: I'm working for the Hisense.
0: I got you. That's the TV. But I am at all times trying to improve my life so that I can get that better TV.
1: Right.
0: And now if it stays and you're the TV that stays and you're the TV that stays, okay.
1: Mm-hmm.
0: But just know that in my head, I'm like, I'd like another TV.
1: Yeah.
0: I'd like to get a better TV. Right. I'd like to improve the TV experience here. This TV I got here is kind of a pain in the ass.
1: Yep.
0: But it's a TV nonetheless, but
1: yeah,
0: it's kind of a pain in the ass.
1: Yeah. And just like, you know,
0: I got the 75-inch Hisense, my man. That's what I got.
1: Right, that's what you got, which is, you know, a step up from the On. Step up from the On for sure. But these nerds who are like, oh, you got to get the On 4K streaming box from Walmart, you know. This is a great deal. You should buy the On stream box as a hidden gem.
0: I've heard the Ons are good, though. You know what? I don't want to...
1: Well, I've heard the streaming box is good. These nerds online love the 4K streaming box. And you know why they love it? Because you can tinker with it and do stuff with it. Well, maybe you're the On 4K streaming box. You know, at a first glance, you're the cheap streaming box. You're not Apple TV. You're not a Roku. Yeah. Oh, what is this? An On streaming box? But the reason there's a small group of people who really love you is because you can be tinkered with. And what does that mean?
0: Gussied
1: means
0: up.
1: You're a freak. It means you're a freak in the bed.
0: We can make it do different stuff.
1: You get gussied up and you do crazy like, stuff. You're like, hey, I know this is just an On. It's $40 and you never heard of it. But dude, she's like something out of a porno.
0: Yeah, I bought the Hisense with the Amazon built in.
1: Right.
0: So I don't need anything. By the way, it's not great, but it's convenient.

0: It looks good enough, and it's convenient. If my friends come over, they don't make fun of me.
1: Right.
0: They're like, hey, nice TV. I'm like, yeah, I know. Yeah.
1: Exactly. That'd be good.
0: I even had a buddy text me the other day. Matt texted me yesterday, I think, like, yo, I'm thinking about upgrading my TV, which is basically like I'm thinking about getting a new wife. What kind did you get? I like yours.
1: Yeah.
0: That was it. And I was like, oh, it's this one.
1: Shout out.
0: It's not that expensive. It's pretty good.
1: Shout out to Matt. Love that, bro. He's a good dude.
0: He's a good guy, man. Good friend of mine.
1: Yeah. How did you meet him? He's just a neighbor of
0: golf.
1: But it was golf originally? Yeah. Man, all those years of you, you know, oh, man, my kid's not going to get picked up from school. I might have to leave work early. And then every time it was, oh, Matt picked him up.
0: Like a father to him.
1: He's just been like an uncle to your kids.
0: When my son committed to play baseball at CCNY, you know, he did his commitment thing. You know, I think he mentioned three people. Nico, his brother, me, and Matt.
1: Dude,
0: I said right in there.
1: He deserves it. Yeah. He deserves it. That dude is legendary.
0: Pick him up from baseball
1: practice. He's a good person. Just a very and his wife too.
0: Yeah, they're great.
1: Really good people. Yep. So shout out to them. Well, Laszlo.
0: Anyways,
1: don't forget.
0: He's trying to upgrade TVs.
1: Yeah, and remember, and also know what kind of TV you are, and gentlemen, know what kind of TV you can afford.
0: Yeah, I mean, and that's okay. You get a TV, and it's perfect for you now, and work for a better one.
1: Mm-hmm. That's it.
0: You're okay.
1: If you want to sit
0: because
1: there
0: that
1: and
0: TV
1: do research,
0: can pretend like, you know, like, oh, I can change the settings and pretend like it's better than it is, but
1: right. No, it's not.
0: It's like, I'll change the settings.
1: Oh, Dolby Vision.
0: I'll look
1: right.
0: better.
1: Yeah. You don't
0: but look Dolby at me. Vision. I'm trying. I'm doing all this stuff. You didn't even know you could do this. You're like, oh, come on.
1: Okay.
0: This comes built in with the Sony.
1: Looks the same.
0: That new TV just walks in and does that. I don't need to be, you know, telling you, like, and changing cords and all that stuff. The new TV just comes in and like, oh, look at this. It's an 800K. Watch me. I do it. You're like, God damn, man, that TV. I'm telling you what, it's got a great ass.
1: Exactly. It's like a hot Russian whore.
0: Yeah.
1: I don't know what the hot Russian whore TV is. I guess that's, you know, because it's definitely temporary.
0: Yeah.
1: It's good enough for
0: Bill
1: Gates.
0: It's that TCL or whatever. You know, comes with the Roku built in.
1: Yeah. TCL is the same as Hisense, right?
0: Hisense is just different.
1: They compete with each other.
0: Yeah, TCL feels like it's all built in here. You just get yourself a hot Russian horn bang. It's good enough.
1: Yeah.
0: It's good enough, and it probably works better than some of the stuff you thought.
1: And they sell that, like, 110-inch version.
0: You're saying that it's cheap, but you don't really know how good this TV is. And once they get it, they're like, Jesus Christ, you ever had a hot Russian whore? That's the same thing with a TCL.
1: And what about...
0: You dismiss it at first. You say it's a Russian whore. I'm not doing a Russian whore. But if you take it home?
1: Yeah.
0: Like, God damn, this thing's pretty good.
1: Russian whore is
0: way better than that Westinghouse I was thinking about. This Russian whore does everything.
1: And these guys who buy the 110-inch TCL, because it's somewhat affordable, so they got this giant TV. Now, you brought home a giant TCL. It's cool because it's giant.
0: Yeah.
1: It is a TCL, which is okay, right?
0: Yeah, of course.
1: It's competitive there in that mid-range. So what is that woman? If the on that the nerds like
0: it's
1: because it can be
0: Russian
1: messed with is the slut, then
0: Russian
1: what's the oversized cheap TV?
0: That's a hot Russian whore.
1: That's the hot one.
0: You got the top of the line Russian whore.
1: Dude, I know she's a whore and she's got gonorrhea, but she is hot.
0: And people are like, Jesus Christ, man.
1: That's a huge
0: not
1: TV.
0: The brand of TV I would have got? A little funky. But... Nice TV, bro.
1: Yeah.
0: You're like, yeah, I know. I bought it from, you know, Slutvania.
1: Yeah.
0: Straight from the truck from Slutvania.
1: The menus are all in Russian, but I just use my Google lens on my phone.
0: Player. And the guy goes home. He's got a better TV. It's smaller.
1: Yeah.
0: You know, but it's nicer. And he, you know, he loves it. I love his TV. But in the back of his mind, he's like, man, I could have spent $400 less and got the Slutvania.
1: Yeah.
0: God damn it. See, that's what I'm saying. It's not always about better TV. It's the right TV for
1: the
0: moment.
1: It's
0: the
1: right TV for you and for the moment.
0: At the moment.
1: Mm-hmm.
0: That's the problem, ladies. Anyway.
1: Yep. And what's summer?
0: Really hard to date. It would be miserable.
2: A TV that has a great
0: personality. A TV that doesn't work.
1: No, right I think you're like Panasonic or Toshiba. You're like, wait, they're back making TVs? These are not. I don't know a lot of people with a Toshiba. I thought they stopped making TVs. They still make TVs. Oh, getting good reviews, too. Look at that. I'm going to bring that home. Give it a try. That summer, right?
2: Good you know, you go with the Bible TV. That's what
1: you
2: I like
1: dress
2: TV.
1: Like a Mormon housewife at work. You can do. You got all these things that you're good
2: I dress
1: at. You're
2: like
1: crafty.
2: A Mormon housewife at
1: Isn't that what you said earlier? Someone said Mormon housewife.
2: I think you're kind of like projecting.
1: Whatever. You dress conservatively. You're a reliable TV brand. Whatever that is. Like a
0: she's
1: surprise
0: a,
1: TV
0: she's
1: brand.
0: A Samsung.
1: Yeah, like the most. Samsung, that's like the. But that's the most popular brand.
2: I'll take that. Whenever
0: yeah.
2: I. Whenever
0: yeah, it's just like this is good. And when people come over, it doesn't impress anybody. They're like, what do you got? You're like a Samsung. I'm like, yeah, good. Solid pick.
1: Most popular TV brand in the country.
0: Bro. It ain't the Slutvania. It's not top of the line. But, you know, looks good in the house. You made a respectable, responsible decision. That's her.
1: I think
0: that's
1: you're a, I think you're a mini LED.
0: I would like to upgrade.
1: You're not the entry-level Samsung.
0: If I do upgrade, it's just going to be another Samsung. I found my brand. It's that. That's her.
1: But she's at least a mini LED Samsung. She's not the regular LCD.
0: She's a fine Samsung. Everybody,
1: a good Samsung.
0: Right? It doesn't. Like
1: people
0: I said,
1: love them, by the way.
0: Right? People love
1: biggest
0: them.
1: Biggest brand in the country.
0: Impress them. When you walk in the house, like Samsung. I mean,
1: everybody
0: like, oh,
1: has a Samsung. Everybody's got
0: right.
1: one.
0: That's the perfect
2: this.
0: Wife, the Samsung. Right? Middle yeah. of yep. Boom. That's
2: I'll,
0: it.
2: I'll be thinking about this for a while.
0: But
2: long
0: as the guys go in, they're like, you know
1: what kind of Samsung?
0: Yeah. Could have got a better TV, but whatever. Looks good.
1: It's people are accustomed to it. Biggest brand in the country. So, you know, it's a solid choice, right? Lots of people choose it. Great
2: good
1: choice. And there's a lot of different types of Samsung. So, you know, whatever you are in there. I say mini LED.
2: Taxes
1: you might be an OLED.
2: Time for a 401k working on
1: reliable.
2: It.
1: Reliable.
2: Exactly.
0: That's what I said.
2: Reliable
0: like brand. You walk in, yeah. you're like, this
1: last
0: is fine.
1: It for
0: look,
1: years.
0: It's fine.
1: Last it for years.
0: And it's fine.
2: Average.
0: Like, it doesn't impress anybody, but it's fine.
1: All right, we're done. We got to go to a picnic. We have to take a break now because our boss isn't here to fix whatever happens when we're late, so we have to go into commercials now.
0: We do?
1: Yeah, and then we have to stick around to eat hot dogs with Summer because she's throwing a party.
0: Just so you know, I absolutely got paid for talking about Samsung.
1: Absolutely.
0: And TCL. I took all that money.
1: Boom, baby.
0: They were like, call us the sluts.
1: Yeah, love it.
0: Right? And Samsung was like, we just want to be dependable, right in the middle. And I'm like, you got it, boys.
1: Thanks. Marching orders
0: like,
1: taken.
0: Sony, like, put it out there esoterically. Like, you know, like, we're just awesome.
1: Yeah.
0: We're the girl you can't even think about.
1: Yeah.
0: Like, you can't think
1: dime
0: about
1: piece,
0: us.
1: Right.
0: Right. You can't think about us.
1: Cool to see, but like, I'm not going to talk
0: to
1: her.
0: And I said Sony, nobody even pictured it because they're like, yeah, hey, Mike, that's not me. Yeah. The guys who have it are like, yeah, no.
1: I'm not listening
0: it's
1: to
0: it's awesome, bro.
1: Mm-hmm.
0: It's like, you're like, I know, man, but you had to, it was expensive. You had to work for it. This Slutvania is going to be just fine for me.
1: Yep.
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From the KC Customs Studios, the benchmark for aftermarket truck and Jeep accessories. 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

0: because the handbook says they have to have some time off. 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
1: You know, the goal in life, I'm sure you've told your boys this, is to try and find work that you like. If you could find work that you love, that'd be great. That'd be ideal. And better yet, if you can find work where you can make good money working very little.
2: Launch the American dream.
1: Now you're living the dream.
2: Work.
1: Right. We are working the fewest hours possible and making the most money possible working those few hours. So what are those jobs? Well, anytime someone puts out a list of them, I'm quick to take a peek. And, you know, your kid has already got a dream that he wants to chase, and he's got school that he's signed up for. But, you know, you don't necessarily have to be fresh out of high school to be interested in this stuff. I'm in my 40s. I still find myself going, oh, okay, what are these things? Because you're always curious. What are these jobs? If I were to get fired today, what is this thing that pays well where you don't have to work a ton of hours? Because to me, putting in a full 40, that's a lot of hours. And for people who put in 50, 60, 70,
2: I remember doing it.
1: I mean, those people who, you know, are really, and some people seem to kind of enjoy it in the sense that, like, they like the chase, they like the hustle, they like the payoff in the end. All right, I just got my promotion. I'm 23 now, making six figures. You know, I've got my BMW. I'm going to work 100 hours. I see some of these people, and I know that I never had that in me. There was no amount of money that was going to motivate me to work from 6 a.m. until 1 a.m. every day, 7 days a week. I'm not interested. Find me the job where I can pay my bills and work fewer hours. And these are supposedly those jobs, okay for 2026. Some of them, of course, I have to Google because I don't know what the hell they are. Like a construction project manager. You know, when I see that, I don't know exactly what it is, but I know I'm probably not qualified. But they said you can make $300,000 a year.
2: I went to college for that.
1: This person makes $300,000 a year. Says he works about 3 hours of a day. It's like I do 3 hours of maybe actual work a day.
2: Right.
1: That's it. The rest of it is just kind of killing time. Looks like it is technically supposed to be a 40-hour job, which to me...
2: It's a lot of them.
1: That's a lot of them. So if you're still sitting behind your computer...
2: 3 hours a day.
1: About 3 hours of actual work maybe a day makes $300,000. Hedge fund stuff, I still don't totally understand, so definitely out of my wheelhouse. But if you're eager enough to find a job that pays well and you don't have to work much, this guy says he makes $500,000 a year. He's a hedge fund programmer. And then what he does is he just writes these reports. And he said, look, these reports are really basic. You think you couldn't do it because of your hedge fund. I promise you could. And I make $500,000 a year. I do not work anywhere near 40 hours a week. So, you know, hedge fund sounds like
2: a lot of money,
1: like it pays well. Yeah. Anytime you're around wealthy people making gobs of money,
2: sure,
1: it feels like there's maybe a decent amount of money there to be made. How about this? I know you don't like cruise ships, but a cruise ship lecturer. What the hell is that? You get paid, apparently.

0: I had to look it up. But you get paid to travel around. If you have like a subject, something that you're passionate about, and you can
1: it's
0: a TED Talk on a cruise ship, and they will pay you. Now, you know, maybe the accommodations on the cruise ship are modest because they put you in, you know, you're not a paid customer, so you're staying in a room with no windows while you travel on this thing, but you can get paid well into the six figures, and you just work on this cruise ship. You don't necessarily have to work every cruise. You sign up for the ones you want. You don't have to sign up for the ones you don't want.
1: It's not always cut out to be,
0: nothing
1: though.
0: Close to 40 hours a week.
1: Talk about it like it's horrible.
0: The guys who do the stand-up on ships, horrible. That doesn't sound very good. But this guy says he gets paid really well.
1: He's not doing a joke, so.
0: Yeah. Have you ever watched? Well, no, you've never been on a cruise. I watched the stand-up guy on a cruise.
1: I'd never do that.
0: I went and saw the stand-up guy on a cruise.
1: Why would I go on vacation somewhere I can't leave?
0: Oh, because they don't have to leave. It's like a hotel where no one's expecting you to do anything.
1: Yeah. Like, they make the decision for you. I'm not. I can go to an all-inclusive hotel with all the pools and the slides and the all-you-can-eat buffet and the casino. I can do it all and have the ability to be like, this sucks, I'd like to leave. As opposed to, this sucks, well, you're here for another week. No, I'm not interested.
0: Yeah, I guess.
1: I'm not paying for that inconvenience.
0: I guess the thing here is they say, technically, you're going to get to see these three or four spots, and you can mark them off. You can take some pictures and say, look where I went. But you're there for a day.
1: Yeah,
0: you
1: know, right?
0: No. You're there for an afternoon. But if you want to be a cruise ship lecturer, this guy says he makes a lot of money. A corporate travel agent. You just do travel. This isn't, you know, like civilians wanting to take their kids to Disney. You do this for companies. You book their travel. They say you make about $100,000 a year, easy, and you work from home. It is not a full-time job.
1: That's still a thing.
0: This, for corporate, it is. I know that there's still travel agents for non-corporate travel as well, but they made it seem like the corporate travel stuff, these corporations will pay travel agents to take care of that stuff, and that these people work from home, a lot of them at least, work from home, they make roughly $100,000 a year, and there's not a ton of hours that you have to put in, nowhere near 40 hours is what they said. An oil refinery operator, that's a $200,000 a year gig. They say you think that that means that you're going to be out there, like, you know, working on the drills or whatever, risking your life, one of these America's most dangerous jobs. Yeah. They said, no, this is where you just sit there and you're monitoring systems, whatever that means, and you get paid a couple hundred thousand. The problem is with a job like that, you're going to need some experience because no one's going to stick me in front of a computer, pay me 200 grand and say, hey, you're going to monitor these oil refinery systems. I don't think. Maybe a degree. Maybe you could say, hey, I want to get a degree so I could go straight into this role. But I don't think you and I could go do it. Now, of course, the number one thing that comes back all the time is IT, because they say, depending on what kind of IT you get into, plenty of people go get certified in IT. They make six figures, and they specifically have jobs where their role is to be there in case something breaks. That's it. They're not constantly updating the systems for a company. They're not constantly updating emails and all that. Their role is just in case something goes wrong, you troubleshoot it. You get, you know, someone says, hey, my computer won't turn on. I work from home. They fix it, and that's it. And they said, depending on where you work, it usually ends up being far less than 40 hours a week. The other thing, though, that I did think we could do is you can still be a conductor on a train. And I told you, when I was a little kid, they always ask you, like, what do you want to be when you grow up? And I didn't have an answer because I didn't know. But I realized I was getting asked this a lot. So I just said, I want to be a train conductor, because it was an answer. You know, it was something to say. So then you say that long enough, and you start to think, I remember when I wanted to do that, but I never actually think that was a dream of mine. But I've seen this stuff before about these train conductors. This guy says you can make a couple hundred thousand a year. He's like, I'm mostly sitting there. I'm not working 40 hours a week, that's for sure. I'm working a lot of times only half the week. And when I am working and I'm, you know, I guess behind the wheel, I don't know what's in the train, but it's kind of like a pilot on autopilot, except instead of a bunch of passengers who are depending on you, unless you're maybe for Amtrak, you're just hauling freight, and it kind of moves itself, and then you only have to do something when you get to the change-ups or whatever, and that's that. And you go home, and a lot of times it's a union gig, and you make not only six figures, they say you can make a couple $100,000. It's super easy and not stressful. I would think it could get a little stressful. I saw that Denzel movie.
1: I don't know. But also, like, you know, it's like anything else, like a truck driver. You're on the road a lot. You're going from home a lot.
0: You're gone from home a lot, right? So if you have kids, I know a lot of people would say that's not ideal. Yeah. Like you said, over-the-road truck drivers.
1: Also, I looked up corporate travel agents. It's not like travel agents, like, we're thinking. That's like a giant company who has a bunch of employees who travel individually.
0: For work, yeah.
1: Right. So, like, when you say corporate travel agent, I was like, oh, when they do, like, you know, the whole company's going on a retreat here or something like that. No. It's like,
0: Our employees
1: you call
0: need to
1: this
0: go here.
1: Person and everybody has their thing, and you call them and say, hey, it's, you know, Steve at Odyssey, and I need to go to Memphis. And they're like, I got this you, long. And they come back.
0: Mm-hmm. And you
1: and
0: are,
1: that's it. And like then they follow all the procedures. Them. Right, yeah.
0: Yep.
1: Well, and that makes a lot more sense, because I'm like, well, if you're just booking, so just have HR book it. But I get it.
0: Yeah, yeah. So that's like, still apparently
1: travel
0: a gig.
1: Agents, and, I mean, I can't imagine they exist.
0: So a few. Not as many. Obviously, not as many. But a few. I used one.
1: Why would you use one? When?
0: Well, I used one. I mean, it's been a while now, but the last time that I really went on vacation out of the country when Brooke and I went to Italy, because she does everything for you. So when you get there, she says, your tickets for the train are here. Oh, I've booked your hotel. It's actually an Airbnb. Each night, it's everything's set up for you. It's done. And she gets it cheaper than if we tried to buy it online. I don't know how she has these deals with the airlines, but she does. So it ends up being cheaper, and she had it all ready for me. I know, but I'm telling you, it was kind of nice. I understand the skepticism with the internet. You go, how could that be a thing? It is, and I actually have recommended it. If you are going to be taking a big trip where there's a lot of like traveling once you get there and it could be stressful, they can do it for you. But corporate travel agent sounds like the better deal. Work from home and just book that trip to Memphis for Steve over there in Odyssey.
1: Well, I mean, you're probably more busy, but it makes sense as to why it exists.
0: Yeah, yeah, exactly.
1: Because you can't, but I can't imagine, I can't imagine I would ever call a travel agent. Be like, hey, I really need you to book me this thing. Like, it's available.
0: Mm-hmm. I know.
1: Like, I can just download an app.
0: I know.
1: And what better deal?
0: There's not a lot of them. I don't know how they get the better deals. Maybe just because they buy enough. I don't know how that works.
1: What are they using? Like some sort of special only travel agent app? Like, I'm
0: guessing because she buys a lot of stuff.
1: Out in bulk from a travel agent? Like you're saying, there's hardly any of them left. So I'm guessing they're not, buying more than Expedia is.
0: Well, I don't know.
1: You know what I'm saying? Like, how much is she buying that Italy's giving
0: them?
1: Maybe
0: she just knows how to find
1: the deals. Sheila's on the phone again. She's got Slim Fast and his wife. Better hook them up with the 15% frequent flyer.
0: And to be honest, she might not do it anymore. I mean, this was at the time I was like, wow, it's kind of crazy that she's still here doing all this. But this was, that was 6-7 years ago. So maybe she's not there anymore. I don't know. I would say if you're going to get into that industry, go the corporate route.
2: 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The Church of Laszlo. 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
1: Laszlo, dead celebrities. There's plenty of them. I'm sure there's some celebrities out there that you're a fan of that are no longer with us. Movie stars, musicians, athletes, whatever the case. But has it ever crossed your mind that just because you weren't friends with these people in life, just because they didn't know you, doesn't mean that you couldn't spend eternity with them? Because a lot of rich people, I say a lot, a group of rich people, or maybe not so rich people, some of these people maybe aren't necessarily wealthy, they're just dedicating their life to this one goal. They have decided that what they want in life is to make sure that they have planned to spend the afterlife with these dead celebrities by being buried next to them, close to them as possible.
2: Sure.
1: You find a celebrity you're obsessed with, and you say, look, you know, I don't know that anyone knows who I am. I didn't really do anything, all that noteworthy in this life. No one's going to remember me. But I can be buried next to someone who...
3: Then when they walk by,
1: yeah,
3: who's this guy? Name.
1: Who is this jackass?
3: I like
1: Why is he in the crypt right next to Marilyn Monroe? You say, well, because... He spent a lot of money to do that. There's quite a few of these people. I don't know that they necessarily charge more or that it's just that these celebrities are already in kind of expensive spots.
3: Are we going to be buried next to each other, me and you?
1: Well, if you're planning on being buried
3: in the hands holding each other, me and you?
1: I was just going to be buried in the backyard of the house. But
3: of your house?
1: Yeah, next to the dog.
3: Oh, no.
1: But we can do whatever.
3: I don't want to die in squalor.
1: Well, this would be the Florida house, because if we were going to get old there, yeah, we'll be
3: old
1: there.
3: Yeah, no, you can't do that.
1: Why?
3: It's all swampland. You'll come up.
1: Yeah.
3: I mean, floating down the street. You don't want that.
1: Well, we're floating down the river into the ocean. I don't know. I thought about getting buried at, like, Hooters, something like that. Saying, hey, make a table out of my ashes.
3: I'm going to say my

0: He just come in there and spread the eggs, throw them on the floor.
1: Yeah, just throw them on the floor.
0: Hey, just walk in, put a little bag, spread it out. Bury me in Hooters.
1: Causing problems in the
0: afterlife.
1: Causing
0: a couple, yeah. Spread a little bit out at, you know, Temptations.
1: Yeah.
0: Just the places I love. A little on the golf course, you know, liquor store.
1: Yep. Be remembered always. Well, in 2024.
0: My dad went in the ocean, you know?
1: Yeah, that's so classy.
0: Right. I mean, but, you know, hey, that's what he loved. Put me in the strip club.
1: Yeah. I like, you know, people now, they make these necklaces out of dead people's ashes. Instead of just getting the urn, they make jewelry. They wear this jewelry, you know? I like that.
0: I put them in a hole and then plant a tree on top of it?
1: Yeah, right? Or you could display me. I asked Brooke if she would be willing to have me, you know, posed in some sort of way. Like you see those crazy funerals in Brazil where the guy's posed on a motorcycle because he loved his motorcycle. Maybe he died on his motorcycle. So they have them essentially stuffed and posed on the motorcycle, and then people come by and view the body, and people are like, oh, I can't believe that they're doing this. It's like, well, how is it all that different from posing someone in a casket? I don't know. A casket just seems so claustrophobic, confining. I like the idea of just being out somewhere, like at a museum. Not because I was someone noteworthy, but because people like seeing cool stuff and a dead body posed on a motorcycle or posed in a recliner or whatever. It would be cool. You know, like at the museum, they've got that. In the modern art section, they've got that security guard. It just looks like an old man standing there. Looks kind of like a real person. Have that be me, except it really is made out of a real person. I know it'll get rotten over time. And
0: pose you somewhere,
1: start to flake, you know, all that stuff and rot away. But just at least for a while, you could leave me out. But in 2024, this tech investor.
0: I want my bus. You know, I have a bus. I want to be right at that.
1: Well, you could
0: that funeral, that graveyard, whatever it is. Right on Metcalf, and I want my bus to be looking over Metcalf. I'm the mayor of Metcalf.
1: You can
0: and
1: be
0: then down
1: inside the bus.
0: So I want that at, like, you know, whatever that is, 127th, and like at 75th and Metcalf, an actual statue of me. Like, like in Seattle where they have Jimi Hendrix.
1: Yeah.
0: I want that on Metcalf of me.
1: Yeah, you should be playing the guitar the same way. Down on your knees.
0: Well, I don't play the guitar. Doesn't matter.
1: Give somebody the finger. Do whatever you want.
0: Boom.
1: Whatever.
0: Like that. Hey, bam.
1: But I do like the idea of your body's actually in there. They just covered your body with bronze. So it is you. If someone were to break open that statue, you're actually inside.
0: Oh, I'm not worried about my body. It's more legacy. Throw my body in the goddamn river.
1: Oh, well, these people are worried about their bodies. They want to be buried next to these dead people.
0: But that's not about their bodies. They're more about, their legacy.
1: Well, maybe. But in 2024, this tech investor, he's been obsessed his whole life, he says, with Marilyn Monroe. He took this obsession to an extreme when he shelled out about $200,000 for a one-space mausoleum crypt near Marilyn Monroe's final resting place. This is at Pierce Brothers Westwood Village Memorial Park in Los Angeles.
0: Mm-hmm.
1: It's not a family plot. It's not a place for future generations. Just one spot for him. Bought at some sort of auction. I guess that they were auctioning off a spot at this crypt. And this guy bought it. He says, I bought the crypt next to Marilyn Monroe because it was a once-in-a-lifetime opportunity to spend eternity with the most iconic actress of all time, and she's definitely my favorite blonde. So, I mean, it sounds like he wants to be close to her. He really loves her. The tech investor, whose future space sits one row above and four spaces to the left of Monroe's, revealed that he sends the late Hollywood starlet flowers on her birthday every single year. That's how much he loves her.
0: That's nice.
1: Not casual fandom. I would say not. You know, if you're spending $200,000 so you can be very close to this person, you're a super fan.
2: Judy Garland is an iconic Hollywood figure, and the Hollywood Forever Cemetery is an iconic location. And as an independent artist, my biggest complaint is not being seen. This ensures that I will be seen forever. I was always a huge Wizard of Oz fan, and of course, as a homosexual, I love musicals. So, yes, it's a pretty good match.
0: You
2: could
0: have just said I'm a huge Wizard of Oz fan. You didn't have to add. That's redundant.
1: Can you guess who that guy wants to be buried next to?
0: Judy Garland.
1: Yeah. Yep, Judy Garland. Mm-hmm. So who would you be buried next to? I mean, at this point, if you're wanting to spend eternity with a celebrity because
0: that's
1: obsessed,
0: a good question, right?
1: Who would it be?
0: When people kind of associate you with that?
1: I was thinking Marilyn Manson would be a good one.
0: He's not dead.
1: Marilyn Monroe. He'll die before me,
0: I think. But you got to know that.
1: If not, sign something in blood that says he promises to be buried next to me.
0: You got
1: to
0: pick somebody dead.
1: Robin Williams?
0: You want to be buried next to Robin Williams? That sounds depressing as hell.
1: Why?
0: Because he was depressed and sad.
1: He's a funny man. Paul Walker?
0: Jim Morrison?
1: Cool? You don't think Paul Walker's cool?
0: James Dean?
1: Sean Connery.
0: He's not dead, dumbass.
1: Sean Connery's dead?
0: Oh, sorry.
1: Jesus, who do you think I was talking about?
0: I don't know. I didn't think Sean Connery's dead. I'm sad now. Yeah, I would pick somebody. I know I'm trying to think. Gigi Allen?
1: No,
0: I'm
1: trying to pee and poop on that
0: place. Yeah, they drink booze on them. I'm trying to think like Jim Morrison, James Dean, Gigi Allen. These are people that we know people show up to and, you know, party at. Or I would go the other route, like, but I can make the tombstone no matter what it said. So it could be like, you know, maybe next to Babe Ruth. And then I could just put my name in like, you know, Captain New York Yankees, this year to this year, 433 home runs. Just make it up.
1: Right next to
0: him. And people walk by and be like, oh, goddamn, man.
1: Who's this guy? Oh, okay.
0: That's
1: Lazo,
0: cool, man.
1: Didn't know.
0: Right, Lazo. I didn't know that. 413 home runs for the Yankees, huh? Cool. Must have hung out with Babe Ruth. That, you know, now you're starting a legacy.
1: I was going to put you next to Patrick Swayze because...
0: I don't know who he is. It could be Kurt Russell. That's not good. I'd be confused in the afterlife.
1: I feel like you'd know then. And every time someone comes to visit Patrick Swayze,
0: I don't know the difference between Patrick Swayze and Kurt Russell. I don't. I really don't.
1: But one's dead, so there's that. That should make it a little easier. The guy who hasn't made a movie in a while, Roadhouse.
0: And some of them I can, like, you know, it's like Kurt Russell is in that stupid Goldie Hawn movie where they fall
1: overboard.
0: Right, yeah. But, like, I don't know if you start naming, like, Dirty Dancing.
1: Swayze.
0: Man,
1: Point Break.
0: Is that Swayze? Yeah. See, I would think Kurt Russell because I think, like, I don't think the Dirty Dancing guy can pull off that. See, I just get confused. They look the same to me.
1: And Roadhouse. It's really just Roadhouse, Point Break, and Dirty Dancing. Those are the big ones.
0: New York City, New York City, like the...
1: Yes, that's Kurt Russell.
0: Snake.
1: The Escape from New York.
0: Yeah, see, now I would think that's Swayze, so I don't know.
1: To Wong Fu, thanks for everything, Julie Newmar. One of your all-time favorites. That's Swayze.
0: And
1: I'm telling you, it'd be perfect.
0: Suit pants? Is that? What is that?
1: Suit pants.
0: I think there's a movie like that. Something about women in suits.
1: Women in suits.
0: In it, and it's like that To Wong movie, I think.
1: To Wong Fu, it's like that, like where they're
0: traveling underpants or something. I don't know.
1: Oh, the traveling, the sisterhood of the traveling.
0: Boom, Patrick Swayze.
1: I don't know. I just know that name. Is it a book or something? It's. I feel like that's familiar. The sisterhood of the traveling pants. But
0: yeah,
1: I don't know
0: what it is. But yeah, you know what I'm talking about.
1: What about George Michael?
0: What about him?
1: You could be very next to him. Kurt Cobain, Whitney Houston.
0: Oh, none of that.
1: I was thinking of musicians.
0: Exciting.
1: You said something about Jimi Hendrix earlier.
0: Well, I mean, his statue. You
1: know, I know. Johnny Cash, he's dead.
0: No, that sounds good.
1: Michael Jackson.
0: No.
1: You could be buried next to him like you were someone who went to his house when you were a kid.
0: You could be buried underneath him like you wanted to be in real life.
1: Tupac, you could be buried next to Tupac.
0: Ass up. You bring Michael's milk every night.
1: John Lennon, you could be buried next to him.
0: No, none of that sounds good. No.
1: You could pay to be buried next
0: I think more
1: to him.
0: Athletes, probably. Babe Ruth, like that old stuff, you know, when people don't really know. Like, bury me next to Ty Cobb. You know, and just be like, you know, Ty Cobb's one black friend. That's it, right? Like, and people are like, goddamn.
1: I mean, I thought there was a chance that you would go athlete, but, you know. There are things that could make the movie star or I guess any celebrity interesting.
0: But I'd like it to be somebody that people go see.
1: Right.
0: Like,
1: so people go see John Lennon. And I was thinking if they change my name on there to say David Chapman and put it next to Lennon.
0: Yeah, like call yourself Big Dave Chapman.
1: Yeah, that's right. Mark David Chapman right here. Next to Lennon. And people
0: but,
1: get
0: I mean,
1: really
0: you
1: confused.
0: Could be like, you know, just next to Kennedy.
1: Yeah.
0: Right? And have your name Oswald. Like, you know, you American hero, Blaslow, right? And then people are like, God damn, man. Like, your legacy would be way more than it ever was. And people weren't going to check that. They're like, American hero. Like, you know, you walk by, you're looking at Kennedy's, like, who's it? And you see it.
1: Well,
0: you make
1: these
0: it
1: people...
0: big with an American flag, like, in honor of American war hero, right? And people just buy that.
1: These people in this New York Post article are... At least they claim, all wanting to be buried next to these celebrities because they love these celebrities. So if you were just wanting to be buried next to someone because you love them, then that changes things. Then who would it be?
0: It would be you.
1: Well, that's very nice of you, but I'm not a celebrity, so...
0: You are a celebrity.
1: That's why I thought you might pick Swayze or, you know, someone that you love.
0: You're a celebrity, and I would like to be buried next to you.
3: Aw.
1: It's very nice of you, but I don't believe you.
0: You don't? What would lead you not to believe me?
1: I just don't know who I want to spend eternity with. I've never met these people, you know? So what makes me think that we'd get along right next to each other for the next however long, hundreds of years, thousands of years?
0: We would get along
1: fine. I want to be stuffed. Just stuff me and pose me somewhere.
0: I'll stuff you alive.
1: I know you will.

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0: gas station bathroom.
1: I get it. You know. I totally get it, and I think that's a universal feeling. Maybe there's somebody out there and there's a
0: I'm sure somebody
1: crapping in a gas station. Yeah. But for the most part, nobody likes that. The thing is, at his age, I would not have thought that far ahead. You know what I mean? To ask my nephew, like, hey, are you excited about this trip next week?
2: How many road trips have you been on?
1: He's been on a few, but he's never been on any type. He's never traveled away from his immediate family.
0: Okay, so, yeah, I mean, you know, that's something to think about. Like, you've been into a gas station bathroom, and you're like, what do I do? I mean, this is how I got to live?
1: Mm-hmm. I get it.
0: Yeah, we all think about it. I don't know, you know, like the idea either.
1: I never thought of it ahead of time. Even now, I guess, maybe now a little bit more as an adult. Like, I know, that part of traveling sucks. But I definitely didn't think about it at 14. Like, man, I'm sitting here in bed at night, and I'm worried about
0: a couple
1: things.
0: Well, I wouldn't say worried about it, but I'm aware of it. Like, this is going to suck.
1: Yeah, he seemed pretty worried about it. And then you also wonder, like, are you worried about something else?
0: Yeah,
1: because
0: the bachelor. We don't have to say it. He's 14. He's a 14-year-old boy.
1: We know.
0: He doesn't want to stay in the same hotel room as you.
1: I get it.
0: Now he's got to go in the shower all the time, and he's worried about crapping, and now he's going to be in there a bunch of times pretending like he's crapping.
1: Yeah.
0: So now it's even more like he's like, oh, no.
1: It's always the shower. Well, I'm going to take another shower. We're not taking another shower.
0: I like to shower. But, like, of course you do.
1: But that's what he does at our house. I mean, our house is pretty small. I'm going to take a shower again. Okay. All right. Fine. That's fine.
0: That's what everybody does. Since the beginning of time, when people lived in caves, they're like, oh, I got to go to the water and shower.
1: No, right.
0: He just did it. And he's like, I don't know what's going on.
1: Yeah, that's what I'm saying. I'm like, it's not like he hasn't taken an excessive number of showers in front of us.
0: I mean, did you get an Airbnb?
1: Brooke,
0: or when you're in Albuquerque, do you have a hotel?
1: So Brooke got different rooms each night because we're traveling. So we'll stay in the Taos, and then we're going somewhere else. So there's different rooms. I think there actually might be one place we stay two nights, maybe. She tried to get hotels where they're like a suite style, where you have separate, you know, sort of quarters, because his grandma said he's not old enough to have his own room, like his own hotel room, which I get.
0: Right. I mean, look, my kid would be old enough to have one if he wanted.
1: I don't know exactly what the risk is. If he was with a friend and you had two, you know, 15-year-olds or two 14-year-olds, maybe you worry a little bit that they talk each other into sneaking out at night or whatever. I don't know.
0: Maybe I've just been, and I don't know what I was thinking. Maybe I've just been on enough baseball tournaments to know there's like one chaperone there and the kids get rooms together and they're fine, man.
1: Of course.
0: They're 14, 15. What's he going to do? And now he's there without a friend. All he's going to do is what you think he's going to do. Crap in peace. And, you know, the worst thing that could happen is you guys get a porn bill that you just got to pay for and not mention.
1: Well,
0: right? I mean, honestly, you're like, man, that was $20.
1: These days,
0: and then you just say something so that he knows you know without saying it. Like, man, you believe they charge $30 to watch TV in this place? That's it. And just let it go, because then every kid's like, oops. He knows. And you're like, but I'm not saying anything about it.
1: Yeah, like my mom, when she would say.
0: And if he says, like, well, I'm sorry, what are you talking about? That's what they charge. I don't know. I just got this bill at the bottom, so.
1: Yeah. Well, that's what I was going to say. Because he doesn't have a friend traveling with him, I feel like it's even less worrisome, the idea of him having a room to himself. But I get it. He's not old enough. His grandmother is in charge, so, you know, it's her decision.
0: One of my favorite moments was, it was a bit, you know, we were traveling here, you know, when this, you know, we used to travel. And we got into a hotel, I think it was in Park City, Utah.
1: Okay.
0: And there was three of us, and we all had different rooms, right? And the one guy walked into our other buddy's room who works here. He walked in, grabbed their controller. He goes, is baseball on or something?
1: Yeah.
0: They clicked it and just rented porn. Over and over again, and he's like, there you go, now the boss can look at that, and walked out. I was like, what a baller move. Bam, bam, on you, dude.
1: That's
0: and then
1: awesome.
0: Walked out. Like, what are you going to do? Tell him I did it in your room, sir, he did.
1: Right.
0: What a great move.
1: It's not even worth trying to come up with
0: the excuse. No, he just looked at you and you go, now it's me.
1: Yeah. I wonder, is that still a thing? Like, can you still? I would just think with phones and everything, it would be so unnecessary now. But
0: I don't know. Maybe.
1: I'm trying to think the last time I saw one of those channels when I was traveling. But I also then I'm thinking, I don't know. I think usually when we travel, we plug in a fire
0: when we went. So, you know, I don't know.
1: Yeah, I'm sure. Obviously, it exists somewhere.
0: Of course.
1: But
0: you're right. It's so relevant. It's on our phone. The world's greatest porn is on our phone.
1: All of it, right there. Yeah.
0: So
1: we've all got access to it.
0: But certainly, probably not if you're traveling in Kansas, because, you know, it's illegal.
1: Oh, right.
0: Right. I don't know what it's like in other places. I don't know.
1: I think it's illegal in Missouri now, too, by the way. I think both states have some sort of.
0: The coolest room was I stayed in New York in one of those little tiny rooms. I mean, it's half of this room. There's a bed and then a shower and a sink. I get in.

0: I'm like, Jesus Christ. Now, the view's awesome, right? It's got that little deck or whatever. And it's got a TV remote. And I'm like, where's the goddamn TV? Like, it's got to be small, right? And I hit on, and it just comes out of the ceiling. It was massive, too. This massive screen in this tiny room. I'm like, okay, that's awesome.
1: Yeah.
0: Yeah.
1: That's pretty sweet.
0: Also, I'm such a dork that I don't know that that could happen. So I'm looking around for 45 minutes. And I'm like, well, maybe if I turn it on, I'll hear it. And it's like, which I think every other person who stayed at that hotel knew exactly how it works. I was the one who didn't.
1: Yeah. But well, you know.
0: It just reminds you of who you really are.
1: Of course. Yeah. There are levels, you know? Sure.
0: Like, I get to experience this, but it's only temporary. Mm-hmm. You get to experience it because that's your life.
1: You expect it.
0: Right.
1: You expect
0: it. It's a temporary thing for me, but I'm going to enjoy it.
1: Absolutely.
0: Right? You know what I mean?
1: Well, so I mean, most of us have probably been in my nephew's shoes where you're traveling and you got to, you know, share a hotel room with your family or whatever. And he wants to go. I mean, it's not like I'm forcing him to go on this road trip. He wants to go, but I get it. It does kind of suck that you're stuck with us.
0: Yeah,
1: every
0: by
1: time
0: the way, no matter how cool you and your wife are, you think you are, you're still dorks.
1: Exactly. It doesn't matter.
0: You're still dorks to a 14-year-old. Like, that's something
1: we're just old
0: get used
1: people.
0: To.
1: Yeah. We're just old people taking them who can drive and have, you know, credit cards and can pay for hotel rooms. That's all it is. And
0: my oldest said he went to a party not too long ago, and one of the kids came up who had graduated maybe like a year ago or whatever, and he was drunk, and he was like, man, your dad raised me. My mom, you know, used to listen to it on the way home. And my kid told me, but to him, I'm just a dork.
1: Yeah.
0: You know what I mean? It doesn't matter what other people say. He's like, you should meet him. Dork. Back hurts. Sitting in a recliner. Real bitch of a man.
1: That's
0: you know?
1: Him
0: like,
1: over there.
0: Doesn't matter how cool somebody thinks you are. If you're somebody's parents or their aunt or uncle, you're a dork.
1: That's it. You're out.
0: Right.
1: It's over. Unless, I will say, there's an exception. If your parent was a pro athlete. We had a couple of those at school. I told you one of them, the baseball pitcher. I mean, when
0: Rick
1: you pull
0: Sutcliffe,
1: first
0: right?
1: of all, the house is amazing. And then you got this guy who's treating you like your old friends. He was always so nice.
0: Right.
1: And you're like, holy crap, man, this guy like has a garage for his limousine or so I've been told. I don't know what's actually out there, but that is different.
0: But only to you, to her. That's what I'm saying.
1: Yeah.
0: My kids, I'm
1: she's
0: a
1: like,
0: dork.
1: Stop talking to them. You're embarrassing
0: me. I have a buddy of mine who runs Atlantic Records and, you know, like he's like, my daughter will just ask me for, can I get backstage passes for the Blink 182 reunion? He's like, yeah. He's like, and still when I drop her off, she's like, just stop here.
1: Right.
0: He's like, what? Like,
1: on,
0: I'm the
1: man.
0: Guy who can get anything here. I'm the coolest guy in the world. They're like, look, bro, you're a little dorky.
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0: Middle East war type level of importance. This is Hollywood and entertainment and the future of what Hollywood is going to look like now that we have AI, and AI can generate whatever we want, whenever we want, right? And I know this has been a huge topic. There was a strike when AI was first kind of being released to the public, and people were first kind of starting to experiment with things like ChatGPT. And so they came up with some things, the writers and the actors and all that, during that strike. But a lot has changed since then. And, you know, it's probably not a stretch to guess that they're going to have to sit down and have these talks again and again and again. But right now, the reason the internet is talking about AI in movies is because there's a new trailer for a new movie that's coming out called As Deep as the Grave. I don't know if you've seen this trailer.
1: No.
0: But it was unveiled at CinemaCon in Vegas last week. And it features a what appears to be a pretty significant performance by an actor who is no longer with us. And that's Val Kilmer. And his parts have been generated using AI. Now, they've done this before. There was the Star Wars movie, and I'm sure there's other examples. I'll go to Star Wars because I'm a nerd. But there was the Star Wars movie Rogue One, where they brought back, Peter Cushing? Is that his name? He's dead, and he's been dead for a long time. But they used slightly different technology. I think they used those things that they put on people's faces where they put the little dots on their face and the motion capture, right?
1: Right.
0: And CGI and things that we were a little more familiar with. And I'm sure a lot of this Val Kilmer footage was generated using similar technology. But of course, anytime we see dead people being brought back to life now, it's always AI. AI must have done this. It's got to be AI. But the debate and the conversation around the ethics of it all kind of remains the same. Is it okay to put dead people into movies? Now, it's important to note here that Val Kilmer signed up to do this movie. He died before he could do the movie. Also, Val Kilmer, it would not be the first time that they've used AI, or used technology at least, to help Val Kilmer out, because Val Kilmer, before he passed away, had surgery and could no longer speak after some throat cancer. And I think some cancer had spread to his tongue. Anyhow, he'd had some pretty major surgery and he could no longer speak. So when he had his cameo or his brief appearance in the Top Gun sequel, AI generated or something, whether or not it was actually AI, I don't know. But computers were able to generate his voice so that he could have that line or two of dialogue that he shared with Tom Cruise. But in this movie that's coming out, As Deep as the Grave, it's all computer generated. I mean, Val Kilmer, like I said, is no longer with us, so all of this had to be done using computers.
2: This morning, a year after his death, Val Kilmer is returning to the silver screen.
3: Don't fear the dead, and don't fear me.
2: The first trailer for the film, As Deep as the Grave, features what appears to be the former Batman star.
4: We lost Val, and we had to basically cut a huge portion of the original story.
2: Kilmer was cast in the movie while he was alive, but got too sick to shoot his parts. Now, using artificial intelligence, the filmmakers have included versions of Kilmer at various ages. Kilmer's daughter tells Variety her father always looked at emerging technologies with optimism as a tool to expand the possibilities of storytelling. But this new application of AI is controversial. Writers and actors went on strike in 2023 demanding safeguards against it. Actor Jackson Rathbone saying, "About that strike we had, you owe us an explanation." Adding, "This is truly the most disgusting thing I've ever seen."
0: The most disgusting thing you've ever seen? Dude, you're obviously never on Live Leak. I gotta send you some links.
1: Nah.
0: But there are people who are for this, of course, and people who are avidly against it. Now, I will say that the people who are in support of this have said, look, you're fulfilling the actor's intent, in this case at least. The filmmakers and Kilmer's family have both said that Kilmer liked the script. He'd signed up to do it. It was something he was into. The script is apparently designed around Val Kilmer's Native American heritage and his love for the American Southwest. I know that he lived in New Mexico. I think at one point they had made him like an unofficial governor of New Mexico. And so his family and the supporters, they view this whole AI performance as the completion of what Val Kilmer wanted to do with this film. It's something he desperately wanted to do, but he couldn't do it because of his illness. And the family approved of this, which is always my thing. If the estate has permission, if they have the rights to say, yes, you can use this family member, or no, you

0: you can't, then ultimately it's up to them. If someone before they die says, I know this could be an issue in the future, I know they might want to use my likeness, so I'm going to write it out here in my will how I feel about that, when it can be used, when it can't be used. That happened with James Earl Jones. James Earl Jones famously voiced Darth Vader, and he already knew that they were bringing back people from the dead for these Star Wars movies and that they might want to use his voice in future Star Wars projects that feature Darth Vader. So he worked something out before he died. Not every celebrity did. Not every celebrity could have even guessed that in the future someone might be trying to bring them back, like James Dean or whomever. Right. Somebody that died a long time ago. Not likely to have something in their will that says, yeah, you can put me into movies using computers. Sure. But their family might still have the right to decide that either way. And if the family...
1: they become, in charge of the estate, right. They can probably
0: Rights to do that, then my thing
1: is
0: like,
1: problem
0: okay,
1: with it. My name, Ted Williams, and he freeze his head just in case.
0: Yeah, just in case.
1: People are playing baseball with it.
0: Yes.
1: That's still the craziest story. From years ago, Ted Williams. It was Ted Williams, right?
0: Yes.
1: Ted Williams froze himself.
0: Ted in the tuna can.
1: In one of those, cryogenic places. Mm-hmm. You freeze your body.
0: You can either freeze your whole body, or if you're cheap, you can if you can't afford it, you can
1: so
0: just
1: freeze
0: your
1: head. Somebody went down there and looked, and these guys, they had Ted Williams. Great Ted Williams.
0: I think they said there'd been a power outage
1: something
0: ridiculous.
1: The best baseball player, the greatest hitter of all time, maybe. And, these kids are down there in this big frozen freezer playing baseball with his head. Pitching his head to another kid while the other kid hits it with a bat. They're playing baseball with Ted Williams' head. We went down and they found it was sitting on a can of tuna.
0: An empty tuna can. They use it like a golf tee.
1: What is happening?
0: Well,
1: I'd rather that.
0: Yeah,
1: rather that. They're making movies with me as opposed to sticking my head on a can of tuna.
0: Yeah.
1: What if it does work and Ted Williams does come back? They're like, you're just a head.
0: Yeah.
1: Where's my body? It's a tuna can now.
0: Well,
1: why is my head all bashed in? Well, Stevie was playing baseball with it. He read your book, The Art of Hitting, and decided to use your head as the ball. Well, why? What happened? Why am I a can of tuna? I didn't freeze myself to be a can of tuna.
0: Well, the DNA of the tuna fish must have gotten in there. It's a whole fly thing. We're not exactly sure, but you're alive. That's what matters.
1: Oh,
0: Ted, you're
1: God,
0: alive.
1: The Yankee
0: swimmer.
1: And you're
0: a great swimmer. Hell of a swimmer. So there are people who are for it who say the family gave permission. It's cool that you can do these things, that we even have the option to do such things, and that someone like Val Kilmer, who knew he had this illness, who knew it was most likely going to kill him, that he could say, man, I really want to be a part of this story. I'm passionate about it, but my limitations are going to keep me from doing it. Well, not so fast. We have technology that can allow you to be a part of it. So if they're for it, I really don't understand then why you'd say, well, I don't like it. Unless you're saying, now this is keeping someone else who's alive from getting the part, and it could have been their part, which I understand to a certain extent, and I understand that that's why they have these strikes and they try to come to agreements about this stuff. The people who are against it, you got the people who just say it's gross and weird. It's ghoulish is one of the words I saw used more than once. And that's, social media critics who come out and say, look, this technology is disgusting, it's distracting, it's terrible, it's all these things. It looks like a ghoulish puppet show is what somebody said. And then you've got people who say it sets a bad precedent, or dangerous precedent even, that if you have people, even just this once, you use someone in AI in a role like this, and you generate it with AI, now we've got this slippery slope. And if we start normalizing the use of AI to resurrect these actors, even with the consent, then this could lead to a future where studios say, hey, why not just put all these dead celebrities in these movies? Because we don't have to promote them. People already love them. We don't have to spend any money marketing and trying to explain who this new hot actor is. Everybody already knows. And they start using those dead celebrities over your, kid, Lazo, your kid wants to act over your
1: competition stuff, whatever. Now you got to compete with dead guys, but it is what it is.
0: Burt Reynolds in his prime. I mean, no dude is ever going to get another role again. They also say that it devalues the performance. Now, I'm not an actor, so I don't know, but they've argued that AI cannot replicate the soul the lived experience of a human.
1: You can be upset about it. You can say it doesn't. Don't watch it.
0: Yeah.
1: Whatever.
0: So
1: you can say that about bad actors.
0: His
1: too.
0: Daughter's for it. The SAG-AFTRA union.
1: By the way, let me just say, former Alcor employee Larry Johnson said that a tuna can was used, because people are texting saying, is this true? A tuna can was used as a pedestal for Williams's head.
0: Mm-hmm.
1: He claimed that while trying to remove the tuna can, which had frozen to the head, an employee hit the frozen head with a monkey wrench and a loaf of French bread, causing the head to crack. He's got a cracked head down there.
0: Man. Well, if they can bring him back to life, I'm sure they can fix a cracked head. They were going to have to fix more than that anyway.
1: Man.
0: So.
1: Plus, he said he didn't even want it.
0: Didn't want to be cryogenically frozen?
1: Yeah, he wanted to be cremated.
0: Oh, God.
1: But then his kids used kids used a note that was like a handwritten note or something. I was like, you know, one day if they could freeze me, I'd do it. So they used it. And the other daughter fought him on it. Was like, no, he wants to be cremated. I'm like, look, put his head on a can of tuna.
0: That's almost as interesting as the tuna can part. I'd never heard that part of the story.
1: Yeah, the kids argued about what they wanted to do. So Ted Williams.
0: Crazy.
1: Ted Williams.
0: Because that's expensive. You'd think the kids would be like, he didn't want that. No, we're taking that money. He definitely didn't want that. So, you know, if you're not.
1: But you pay for that stuff. I don't know. When my kids were born, they ask you, like, you know.
0: Umbilical cord blood.
1: Yeah, you want that? Stem cells from their umbilical cord. It costs $72 million.
0: Yeah.
1: I'm like, sure, I'll pay for it. Like, right. It's your kid. You know what I mean? What if something's wrong? And then they're like, okay, it's somewhere in Arizona. I'm like, I wouldn't even know where to get it now.
0: Right, of course.
1: My thing 18 is like, years later, 15 years later, I'm like, bah.
0: Forget it.
1: Although, you know, now things change. I had the second one. I'm like, oh, I gave it to the first one. I'm like, that'll be fine.
0: Hmm.
1: They're like, yeah, they're brothers. Yeah, we can use the stem cells from both. But then I wonder, like, you know, now 15 years later, like, ah, oh, no, we couldn't. So now my oldest kid gets sick. We got stem cells. So my youngest kid gets sick. I'm like, sorry, bro.
0: Right.
1: We're short on cash for you. He's
0: too
1: like,
0: bad.
1: What?
0: Too bad.
1: What? The older brother got cured from whatever he had?
0: They can use his own stem cells now. They got technology.
1: But I'm like, I don't even know where it is. Somewhere in Arizona.
0: Take it from the good parts of your body, put it in the
1: bad
0: parts.
1: A guy called me years ago and was like, hey, you're late on your payments or something. I'm like, for what?
0: Throw the blood out.
1: Like, yeah, I'm like, well, what are you guys going to do with it? Like, anyway, if you're curious, if you did buy that thing when you had a kid and you haven't heard from him since, the thing that I learned like 10 years ago was the guy was like, yeah, we don't throw it out. Because if you need it, you have to pay up in full.
0: No, oh, shocker.
1: Right?
0: Just like everybody else.
1: Right.
0: Yeah.
1: So I'm like, okay, well, then I think I was just, well, then keep it.
0: Right. So it doesn't cost anything to keep it.
1: Right. I'm like, and then I'll just pay it up in full if we ever need it. Like, why would I pay now?
0: Of course.
1: It's the same amount of money. You're just asking for a monthly. Your business plan doesn't make any sense to me. If he needs it, then I'll just pay it.
0: Right.
1: But if he doesn't need it, then I'll never pay you.
0: Yeah, that doesn't make any sense at all.
1: No.
0: I wouldn't pay unless I needed it.
1: Exactly.
0: There's got it. Well, who knows?
1: But he said they don't throw it out. So
0: they don't throw it out. Then great. I'm not
1: sticking a can of tuna.
0: Exactly.
2: 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The Church of Laszlo. 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

0: I bought two in the last 6 months. I don't need a new one.
1: You just started talking about that E-Class. I thought it sounded like maybe
0: you should buy it.
1: Had wild hair. I don't know.
0: Why don't you get your car fixed? Why don't you get it fixed?
1: I'm going to get it fixed. So
0: you got like a Cadillac with 60,000 miles on it sitting in your garage. You're Uber to work every day. What are we waiting for?
1: Transmission. I got to tell you about this Papa John's thing. Because I do think that it's something that you can relate to, Laz. Now, this is a thing that's gone viral on TikTok and other social media platforms, like Instagram, where it eventually, sometimes, makes it in front of our eyes because we're old dudes. We don't see it on TikTok. We see it on Instagram or Facebook. That's where we see it. And we go, hey, kids, have you seen this? And I'm like, yeah, that was on TikTok 6 months ago. But the point is, I'm aware of it. I don't know if this is the only person that's done this, but there's at least this one video of a customer, Papa John's customer, who's upset. And they're upset because they read the side of the box. And it says something on the side of the box that really, really upset this Papa John's customer. Mm. Any idea what that message might be? So in the video, you can see they're clearly reading something printed right there on the side. And it says, delivery fee is not a tip. Please reward your driver for outstanding service.
0: Okay.
1: Letting you know, hey, we're not paying the tips. Right. The delivery fee, that's not a tip. And I don't know, I'm just speculating here. I don't want to get in trouble. But I know in the past there were some companies that had some issues where they said, hey, would you like to tip? And people were tipping and they thought it went to the driver and they found out later that it wasn't going to the driver or the delivery person. And they got really mad. And so those companies said, we're changing now 100% of the deliver the tip goes to the drivers or the delivery people, whatever the case may be. So I'm wondering if that's not, this isn't some sort of response to that, where they're like, hey, we have the delivery fee. Yeah. That's not the same as a tip.
0: Everybody has a delivery fee.
1: Yeah. Right. Yeah. And just want to make sure we're clear.
0: Well, why do I make it mad?
1: That's different. Because they're saying, hey, why don't you just pay them? Why are you telling me that I have to tip
0: them? Well, that's fair.
1: Reminding me on the box to tip them.
2: Delivery fee is not a tip. Please reward your driver for outstanding service. 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Pay your employees.
0: Well, that's fair.
1: It's a gripe as old as time.
0: It's fair. It's a fair complaint. How it got started that what we really need to do is have
1: tips for everything?
0: Yeah, and have, even if you just go back to like restaurants or whatever, how they figured out a way to get the customer to pay
1: the employees
0: for
1: directly,
0: them, yet not discount the food or the service or whatever it is. Like, wait, what are we doing here? So, look, my haircut's $40 and I tip you?
1: Yeah.
0: Wait, what?
1: Where's that money going?
0: Why don't you? I don't get it. Like, just charge $60.
1: Yeah. And we
0: like,
1: just
0: why
1: get
0: are we
1: used
0: doing
1: to it?
0: Like, I don't understand it. Like, I really just started. If you want $60 and charge $60, I'll decide whether I'm going to go there or not. Like, I don't get it. Like, just charge more. And I know people like, you know, we have, but if, for servers, like, and by the way, I was a bartender. People know me for, you know, ever. I lived on tips and, you know, and a waiter. I did that.
1: It's nice.
0: But I'm still like, you know, just if you know, just
1: pay people.
0: Charge two more bucks for
1: just
0: the
1: pay
0: booze.
1: Me. And why
0: not? Then pay me.
1: Why do I have to guess? Like, okay, so what is the proper percentage now for doggy daycare? And these things that got added, where they added the tip line, it hasn't been that long.
0: No.
1: Because if you think back, Lazo, I told you about, hey, guess what? I went to pick up my dog at doggy daycare, and they had a line for a tip. Now that seems, of course they do.
0: Right.
1: Of course they do. It's a doggy
0: Subway,
1: daycare place.
0: Every time, like, do you want a tip?
1: Subway.
0: I'm like, what are we talking about?
1: That stuff was shocking when we first saw it. Really? But for people, Summer's age, probably all she really
0: always
1: remembers.
0: Been new stuff that shows up.
1: Since she's
0: tip,
1: been paying for stuff, though.
3: It's always been a thing, though. Because even, like, when I used to waitress and stuff, people were complaining about, oh, these tip prices are out of control. Like, ever since I was in the working force, I guess.
0: But I'm saying, like, waitress and stuff, but there was a time where you got to, like, Subway and it was new. And it said, I mean, that's not that long. It's 5 years.
1: Well, how long has she been paying for stuff?
0: Well,
1: you know, not that long. That's all I'm saying. Yeah. And for the, like, the tipping at a
0: doggy daycare,
1: that's been 10 years probably.
3: The only place I don't tip, selfishly, I don't tip at, like, fast food drive-thru, like, Dunkin'.
1: Selfishly?
3: Starbucks. Selfishly, because I'm like,
1: you're,
3: it's fast
1: you're not supposed
3: food
1: to. I thought they
3: before.
1: Don't even accept tips, do they? I mean, I'm sure they would, but are they supposed to?
3: They've been
1: if I hand someone cash
3: for
1: at a Wendy's drive-thru, they take it?
0: No, I'm not doing that.
3: They've been... Like, at least I know it's like Dunkin' and Starbucks, and they've been doing it for
1: Dunkin'
3: years.
1: And Starbucks, I know they've got the tip spot.
0: You know, Starbucks is that interesting because they fancy themselves bartenders.
1: I'm a barista. Exactly.
0: They're making you a drink. You know what I mean? It's like, I don't know. I'm, you know.
1: I'm making you a
0: drink. If I go inside, I'll tip them. I feel more like they're bartenders, you know. But whatever.
1: It, they,
0: I get it. I don't think you should.

0: it shouldn't be, but I do feel like they're like, no, you know, I'm making you a Manhattan here, so it's going to be perfect. And you would tip a bartender, right? I feel like a barista is a bartender.
1: But even with the coffee shops, most, because I have a couple of friends that work at both of those kind of like chain coffee shops. It's like they don't directly get the tips. They have to split amongst the pool. But a lot of people think they're tipping that person directly.
0: Well, so yeah, but that's a lot of places. Casinos, if you're playing blackjack, you throw $25 and tip them $5, that goes to all the dealers. They cut it up at the end of the night. However they want to do it, that's their business. They still get a part of that tip. You see what I'm saying?
1: Yeah.
2: But, and that's one of those, just like a lot of these. The longer it's been around, the more used to it we are.
0: By the way, there's also been, like, I've worked in a place where you don't pull your tips, but before you go on a shift, the server's big, hey, let's pull them.
2: Yeah.
0: That way nobody's mad about, like, I'm not mad if I get the crappy table.
1: But that's even at some, like, even, but some companies, even in their company layout or whatever, like, you have to pool tips if you're, like, a waitress. Like, I've worked at places like that.
0: Some people don't do it.
1: People don't.
0: You always
1: got
0: to tip out the bar back.
1: Yeah.
0: Right? Of course, but that's, you know.
2: And, I mean, I think the pizza delivery person, we've probably been tipping for a long time.
0: Right,
2: I think
0: that's the driver.
2: That's a, it's an extension of a server, right? It's food. You're bringing it to my house.
0: Well, I
2: get
0: say,
2: it, but still.
0: On our text line, somebody said it's out of control and I'm comfortable pressing zero. When it first started, I was uncomfortable pressing zero. Now that everybody's got it, I am comfortable pressing no.
2: Me too.
0: I'm like, nope. And I don't feel like, I used to feel bad about it. You know, like the subway guy be like, oh no, he's looking at me. I better tip 10%. But now I'm just like zero.
2: I still feel bad though. It's not his fault. And I know what the company is most likely doing is saying, we're going to pay you less because you have an opportunity to make money in tips here. That's what they're going to use as an excuse. Hey, some of these employees make this much. Hey, a store the other week, I just got off a phone meeting with regional or corporate, and they've had stores that got this much money in tips last week. So if you guys would hustle a little harder, you guys are leaving a lot of money on the table. You'd probably be making this much money with tips.
0: True.
2: I don't like that. I'd rather you just tell me what it costs. I know there's that restaurant owner in New York. I don't know if he's still in business. He said, I'm going to try it.
0: Right, there's one in
2: we
0: Austin,
2: got tip
0: too.
2: Fatigue. Okay, I know. He's,
0: and they put a, you know, a table, whatever they call it. They put that up, and it was like, you know, don't tip. We pay our employees.
2: Yeah, he's got it on the menu, I remember, and he said, look, it does raise the prices of the food, but right. The customer likes it because they don't have to worry about it. They're not allowed to accept tips.
0: Right, yep.
2: And it says right there, we pay our employees.
0: And on that table thing, it says you pay employees. They have health insurance. This is, you know, this is it. This is their job. You don't have to tip them.
2: I mean, some of the most egregious examples would be like the self-checkout kiosks. That's one of the things that I've seen debated online
0: Wait,
2: before.
0: Wait, they ask for a tip there?
2: There are signs like it. I have not seen this at my grocery store, but there apparently are signs at some stores, grocery stores, is one of the things
0: now,
2: I mentioned.
0: I wonder,
2: self-checkouts
0: like,
2: where
0: did it start,
2: 15 to 20%
0: I always thought it
2: screens.
0: Started because they put in a new card sweeper, right?
2: And the payment
0: and
2: machine
0: the
2: had
0: people,
2: that spot
0: think,
2: on the machine.
0: Yeah, and the people who made it like they just had
2: too.
0: A tip. You know, like, they didn't ask for it, it's just there, and then we got used to it. We tipped. We're like, holy crap, people are tipping on this.
2: Yeah, maybe. I used to think that. I don't know anymore. But they need to get rid of it, if that's the case. I mean, change what the
0: receipt
2: says.
0: Well, I know they can change it, but there's places where you go in. Like, I mean, I'll call them out. I go to Johnny's all the time. I love Johnny's.
2: Mm-hmm.
0: That's a normal place for me. But, you know, the server comes, and they hand you the thing. They stand there. You pay for it, and then it comes up. Do you want to tip 20, 25, or 30%? I'm like, or other.
2: Yeah.
0: I'm like, wait, we start at 20 now?
2: Yeah.
0: That's a starting negotiation price like that.
2: It's crazy.
0: And I know they have to be able to set them up because I went to another one. I went to somewhere the other day and they had the same thing. And
2: it was
0: 25? Like 15.
2: Oh,
0: like, I was like, hey, you're going to 15, 18 or 22. All right. So I was like, you know, they can put the number in. What are we doing?
2: Absolutely.
0: Here?
2: I've run into the 25 many times.
0: Yeah.
2: I mean, the point of contention for a lot of people is not just the fact that we're tipping, but that we've taken it to all these other places. The independent gift
0: right.
2: shops,
0: and
2: the
0: more.
2: Bakeries, the ice cream shops,
0: and we've raised
2: the clothing
0: it.
2: Stores.
0: So now
2: and
0: it's
2: we've
0: everywhere,
2: it.
0: And
2: yes.
0: it's 20 for you start at
2: yes.
0: 20.
2: It's insane.
0: It used to be 15% straight off the top.
2: We
0: like
2: have tip fatigue in this country.
0: Mm-hmm.
2: There's a reason we have tip fatigue, because we don't know what we're supposed to be tipping, and we're just tired of it. You
0: right.
2: tell us what it costs.
0: As a bartender forever, I always like, if you come up to me, it's just a one-time thing, and I don't have a tab with you, it's a buck a drink. Let me know if you get 10 drinks, you tip more, right?
2: Sure.
0: But if you come up and say, hey, you know, I want a beer, and it's $1.50, it's $2.50, you give me a dollar, that's it. I go get it for you, that's it, it's a dollar. Now it's like, you know, here's the machine, it starts at 25%, I would hate it.
2: Yeah.
0: Because I feel like you get more, too. If I'm just standing behind the bar, and a guy's drinking, it's, you know... If he's giving me, let's just say a beer is $2.50, right? It's happy hour or something, $3. He's giving me $4, and he's like, you know, keep the dollar. I'm going to make more.
2: Yeah.
0: Right then, if he's like, run a tab, and then he buys 10 beers, it's $22.50, and then he tips, right?
2: Right. It's crazy.
0: And now you make more than a buck of beer. I don't know. It seems to me to be hazardous both
2: That's
0: ways.
2: All bad. And keep it out of the dentist's office.
0: Right.
2: Keep
0: pay
2: it out of the physical
0: employees.
2: Therapy. I mean, the healthcare stuff? Come on. The physical therapy? You've been taking your kid to physical therapy. I don't know if they have a place
0: never
2: to tip
0: there. I've never seen
2: But I've
0: it.
2: Seen this now. It's happening at physical therapy. It's happening at wellness centers, dental practices. Just stop. Just right. stop. It's insane.
3: 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The Church of Laszlo. 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

0: You don't see envy! You! Yes! Even has a big sense! Don't still want it!
1: Hey, ever wonder why they get time off from you, but you don't get time off from them? 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
2: I knew a kid when I was in high school. We were freshmen in high school. He, for some reason, I guess, look, I heard different stories over time about boys having weird rituals when they masturbate, different things that they would do. I knew one kid who always put on the same t-shirt and used that t-shirt to clean himself up. Like, okay, dude. This particular guy would always get totally naked, apparently, when he masturbated. He liked to be totally naked on his bed, and he was masturbating totally naked on his bed one day when his mom walked in, and he told her he had mosquito bites. And he went with this mosquito bite thing. I mean, look, obviously, your mother knows what's happening. You're in ninth grade. She knew this was coming. She's disgusted by it. She hates that it's going to happen to her little boy, but she knows it's coming from the minute the doctor tells her it's a boy. She might be excited, but the thought is crossing her mind, oh my God, what about those years? So she knows what you're doing. But this kid, his name was Matt. I won't say his last name, but he was so wanting her to believe this lie about the mosquito bite that he carries on with it, that he goes down and tells her he needs calamine lotion for these mosquito bites, that these mosquito bites, you know, they bitten my genitalia so badly that I think I might need to go to urgent care. His mother finally has to tell him, look, son, I don't believe that you were scratching a mosquito bite. You were completely naked on the bed masturbating. You're a teenager. I don't want to talk about it again. We don't have to talk about it again, but just drop it. I could not believe. And also, I couldn't believe that he was telling us the story at the lunch table. But you didn't have any weird rituals when you masturbated, did you? Like going out with the garden hose or putting on the same shirt every time or using the
3: that
2: same...
3: That I had to masturbate?
2: Yeah, like sitting in the same spot.
3: I do it too often. Like, I don't know what the ritual could be.
2: When you were a teen, like when you were young...
3: I did it all the goddamn time.
2: Right. It was like, what is
3: it? I'm saying, like, ritual I wouldn't have time.
2: My eyes are open and I'm awake.
3: Right, yeah. Right. Like, I mean, 4 or 5 times a day, like putting on the same shirt wouldn't work.
2: Yeah, yeah.
3: Like, whenever I had a free moment.
2: Right. Yeah, my mom, she was annoyed. But
3: by the amount of times you jacked off,
2: she would just be like, "Are you going to answer the phone or not?" I'm like, "Hold on." One time, she's like, "Call 911. Your dad's hurt himself." I'm like, "Oh my God, okay." And she wanted me to get off the internet because it was taking up the phone.
3: Yeah, but
2: sorry, I don't know how to explain that to young people. But she couldn't call 911.

0: because I was on the internet upstairs. And so then I thought God was punishing me. I still believe that, actually. That God was punishing me for what I was doing in that moment in my bedroom. And so my heart sunk. I was like, oh, I'm so sorry, God. Don't let my dad die. So I ran downstairs with a boner.
1: Dead in the hand.
0: Not in my hand, but it was clearly not fitting in my pants, right? Because I'm running down there to see what's wrong with my dad. Then I had to run down to the end of the block to get the ambulance and fire trucks because they stopped at the wrong house.
1: Why?
0: Because they went to the wrong house. I don't know, but I'm like, we're down here. We're down here.
1: And so I've never heard of that
0: running,
1: before. That's crazy.
0: I'm not full map at this point, but I'm half map.
1: Sliding over like they went to the wrong house.
0: Yeah, they were at the end of the street.
1: They're in there, and the people are like, oh, no, everybody's fine.
0: They were out front, like, what's going on, and no one's answering the door. And
1: I must be the kid with the boner.
0: Yep, that was me. In my socks, probably half map still at that point, and I'm saying, you got it, come down here. So when they were like, oh, okay, they went driving down there, and then I'm walking down the street, catching my breath, and it's finally starting to go away. But yeah, man, it's crazy when you're a teenager. Gross. We're gross. Teenage boys are gross. I mean, just what a mess. It's all we do. It's all we did, you know? Just everywhere. I mean, I've talked about it. You've made fun of me, but I take a family vacation in Motel 6. I have to go masturbate in Motel 6. I can't say like I'm going to sit in the car.
1: You masturbated in the bed in the same room.
0: It's a different bed.
1: Don't blow. I know, but don't. We've all been in hotel rooms. There's not a lot of space between them. There's a nightstand between them. You masturbated while your parents were sleeping next to you.
0: There was a little bit of space. They were asleep. They were snoring. I could hear them snoring. So I did it.
1: Gross,
0: I needed to sleep.
1: You know, they were like,
0: I couldn't sleep.
1: Your dad was.
0: How was I supposed to sleep at 12?
1: Your dad's like this. He's not asleep.
0: No, he's
1: like,
0: asleep.
1: Keep making those noises. He's asleep.
0: He was always tired. He was 1,000 years old when he had me. He was
1: still
0: exhausted.
1: When you were masturbating.
0: Well, he was asleep at that point, though. Okay. Yes, I'm sure there were plenty of times he knew. I mean, my parents obviously didn't care too much. They bought me a computer and let me keep it in my room. And then they bought me another computer and let me keep it in my room. Like, they knew it was up. One night, my friend came over to pick me up because we were going to a concert. And doorbell rings. Oh, he's here. So I run down. Think nothing of it. The next morning, I eat my breakfast, and my mom is awake. She wasn't normally awake when I was eating breakfast. She got up that morning, and I was like, what does she want? She always wanted something if she got up that early to see me before school. And she goes, you know, when you ran out to go to that concert last night, you left your computer on. Heart sank, diarrhea coming. And she says, your dad went up there to turn it off so we could use the phone, and he said you had a lot of pornography open on the computer. He said he was closing window after window after window. And I was like, we don't have to talk about this, please. And she's like, window after window after window. She's like, why would you have so many windows of pornography open? I was like, Mom, our internet's so slow. I have to let it load. When it's time for me to finish, I cascade the windows so I can look at all the pictures. No, I don't think I said that, but I was explaining that, you know, yes, I opened all of them. Yes, it's because our internet's slow. Yes.
1: It's
0: like a magazine. I'm trying to build a little magazine. I'm bored of
1: that. Your parents should have talks with you about pornography. I just think that that's something that, you know, parents and kids should keep separate.
0: Well, she said she wanted to take the computer away.
1: My parents found that German poo porn, man. Boy, that was a day.
0: No, it's never good.
1: Yeah.
0: This is what you're into? This is what I have access to, Mom.
1: Well, you know, we stole it out of a tree fort.
0: Right, exactly. This is what I have.
1: Somebody had a tree fort. He was older than us. We all went up there. We found his porn stash.
0: Yeah.
1: We just grabbed a big box of it and split it. How did I know it was all going to be? I didn't even know what it was.
0: Right.
1: I mean, I knew what it was once I found it. It was, you know, all
0: adults doing adult stuff.
1: It was poo porn and German porn and
0: they in like
1: BDSM porn. Just a bunch of that stuff everywhere.
0: Yeah.
1: My dad found it. My mom found it.
0: Oh, no, not Mom. Anyone but Mom.
1: Well, yeah, and then she told my dad, and then I came home. My dad was like, what in the Sam hell are you looking at? And I was like, what do you mean? He's like, that porno. He's like, I literally had to shred it in the paper shredder and then throw it out for fear that someone would see that and think that I was into poop porn, you freak. And I was like, we stole it out of Donnie's tree fort. And he's like, I'm like, no, we stole it. We didn't know it was Playboys or whatever. We just stole it. Yeah. I haven't had really a chance to peruse it yet. I mean, some of it I did, and, you know, I'm
0: going to
1: be different for the rest of my life because of it.
0: I'm pretty impressionable. I'm not going to lie. So.
1: Right. And, you know,
0: I didn't know you and Mom did some of this stuff.
1: And, yeah, it's going to leave a mark.
0: Yeah.
1: But, you know, and he was like, Jesus Christ. And then I think he was like, what's wrong with Donnie? Right?
0: Yeah. Yeah, it's always the other kid, too. Blame his sibling.
1: I do think he did believe it because he was like, I don't know where you would get this. And he's like, where would Donnie get this? And I'm like, I don't know.
0: Yeah.
1: My mom was like, oh, boy, I bet you his father's into it. You know what I mean? Yeah. Like, I was like, oh, no.
0: Yeah, my mom said take the computer away after the porn thing, the Hank.
1: Well, we never
0: Hank
1: really talked about that porn thing.
0: But no, I wasn't looking at Hank Williams Jr. porn. I went to Hank Williams Jr. concert when they found
1: it. I don't think
0: porn.
1: She found any other real porn of mine besides that. They found a magazine upstairs one time.
0: My mom found a magazine.
1: And like, you know, I put it underneath the towels in my bathroom, and she was like, oh my God, look what I found. And I was like, yeah. She's like, no wonder why you're taking showers all the time. And I'm like, Yeah. But I always thought, like, why mention it?
0: Well, that's,
1: you know, like, I don't know. I would never mention, like, why, as a parent, why, man? Why bring
0: my
1: it
0: dad
1: up?
0: Didn't
1: like,
0: want
1: what's
0: to mention
1: the point?
0: It. He was like, leave the computer, don't talk about it. I never talked to him about it. She goes, you know, it'll be interesting to see what your dad says to you. And I knew when she said it, he ain't going to say a thing.
1: I never
0: to
1: even
0: me.
1: Had.
0: We are like, not going to discuss
1: I
0: this.
1: Had
0: I know
1: the
0: we're
1: birds
0: not.
1: And the bees talks or anything.
0: Yeah, there's no
1: I
0: way.
1: I heard Dr. Drew. Sometimes he says stuff good, sometimes, but he said something that it's always like when you get an expert. And they say something that you want them to say, then that's the expert you go
0: with. Yeah, you're like, that guy's smart.
1: I'm like, Dr. Drew, he said, don't ever talk to your kids about it. They'll figure it out on their own.
0: Yeah.
1: And the conversation you should have is what I have with them. Like, hey, if you're having sex, use a condom. There's only two things that can ruin your life. Getting arrested or getting somebody pregnant. That's it. So use a condom and don't drink and drive. Here's the Uber app.
0: Yep.
1: And they're like, great. That was my birds and bees.
0: That was pretty much minus the Uber part. My dad caught me and my girlfriend dry humping, and he was like, look, if your mother had seen that, what I saw, I think she might be upset. Are you having sex? Because if you are, wear a condom. That was it. End of conversation. Dad, I'm not having sex. Maybe tonight, though. We're getting close.
1: No, always just, even before I think that, just wear a condom. Because something could happen well before you think they are.
0: Yeah.
1: Right? Like, you know, like, no, that's early for kids, but I think, like, you know, hey. Strange situations happen for strange things. Like, I don't think you can start saying that too early.
0: Yeah. Well, right? I told you.
1: The only two things that will stop you from completing your goals.
0: Having kids.
1: That's drugs and women. That's it. Everything else you can overcome. It's true.
0: It's true. No.
1: That's absolutely true.
0: I was overly careful. I still am my whole life.
1: Right, it's not even just getting them pregnant.
0: No.
1: It's other things too. Yeah. Yes. It's like time.
0: But the pregnancy stuff.
1: Time. Yeah. You got to know that. Like if you start dating a girl and you are focused on getting a 4.7 GPA or playing professional football or whatever it is, that it's just time.
0: Yeah.
1: It's time. Now, you were, studying calculus all day. Now you got 2-3 hours that you got to go spend with this broad. Or else she's going to hate you, right? You want to be the best quarterback in the NFL, right? Now it's 2-3 hours. She's going to be like, why are you doing this all the time? We should go out more. Like, there's not, you know, it's just that. And by the way, also, nothing inherently wrong with being in a relationship. If you want to be in a relationship, that's fine. Just know that's going to take away from some of your priorities. Also, just like booze and drugs, nothing inherently wrong with them. It just takes time.
0: Yep.
1: It's literal time away from whatever goals you wanted to achieve.
0: Yep.
1: If you decided those goals aren't that important anymore, or not more important than, you know, Sally down the street, then that's fine. That's on you. But just be aware of the situation. You can't have everything.
0: Absolutely.
1: Right?
0: My dad always said goals over holes.
1: Yeah.
0: Gotta keep it. Don't get it twisted. I didn't know what that meant until I was a little bit older, but I was like, oh, he's smart. I don't think he wanted kids. Yeah. So when I went... that time I saved up in high school, working like two jobs. I was so excited to go on this trip. I got to leave the country. I'd never flown before. My first flight was out of the country. And so I'm out of the country. So you call long distance, you know, like once a week when you're out of the country. You don't have to talk to your parents much. And at one point when I called to check in, they said the basement had flooded. And I'm like, fascinating. Good story. And you tell it so well. I got to go. Didn't think anything else about it, right? Basement flooded while I'm gone. Okay. I get home. And there is a pile of stuff at the top of the basement stairs. And it's all the stuff from my little sex dungeon I built down there. Because I built a little area down there with the TV. I got it like some carpet remnants at the store. I'd made a little corner of the basement. It wasn't a finished basement. So I had made a little section down there where we could watch TV and hang out and have sex. When the basement flooded, everything that was hidden underneath whatever you call the entertainment center where the TV was and all of that stuff... But literally floated out from under this thing. They picked all of the sex stuff up. We're talking lingerie, pantyhose bodysuits, Snatch Adams porn VHS tapes, all of it just sitting there at the top of the steps. And nobody said a word, but she left it there for me to see. She wanted me to know She knew, right? My mother, of course. She wanted me to know. But at the same time, I felt bad for my girlfriend because I was still dating her. I'm thinking, well, I can't bring my girlfriend around now. They know that she does this stuff. Unless my parents think I'm down there playing dress up, they know that she is playing along with my sexual fantasies and that she's a freak. My girlfriend's a freak. My mom's never going to look at her the same again. This is horrible. I can't tell my girlfriend, though, because she'll be mortified. So now she just has to come around without knowing that my mom knows what I know she knows, but you don't know that she knows it. I don't know what the right move is there, so I just, you know.
1: Hey.
0: Took the stuff back downstairs and acted like it never happened until my girlfriend put this on.
1: Yeah, that's good.
0: All right, we're safe. No, it's safe down here. I don't want to ever suspect the thing. No, my parents can't hear us.
1: Man,
0: no,
1: your parents no, they don't stick around here. Girlfriend all dressed up like a whore.
0: Yep. Man. But they knew after that. If there was ever any doubt, they knew. They knew.
2: 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The Church of Laszlo. On 98.9, The Rock. 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

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We are Kansas City's rock station, Soundgarden. That's Black Hole Sun. What is up? Thanks for hanging out. My name is Dark Tatum. 913-586-7989. Linkin Park on the way. Metallica, do the new Evanescence, some Korn, and Incubus 2. Here's Trapped. 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
1: A new stadium. Yep. Well, from downtown Crown Center, and if you look on Facebook, it's just old people from small towns in Missouri. Like, where are we going to park? I'm like, on your farm, bitch.
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2: Meanwhile, across the pond over in the UK, so let me throw on a British accent, a 28-year-old man who drank 2,000 pints in 200 days says that he bought a house from his social media earnings from boozing. All right, look, Mom and Dad, can you just hire that guy? Because I'm not a homeowner, but I would like him to coach me in beer, money, house.
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0: Incubus, wish you were here. 913-586-7989 if you want to get something in on the text line. Kings of Leon coming up. Nirvana, Stained, Green Day, and the new 3 Days Grace. It's all next.
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2: 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Argentina and Spain collide in the World Cup final. 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This is flair versus system, passion versus precision. Buenos Aires against Madrid, and a World Cup final on the line. One final, one champion. 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

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Don't want to go home tonight. 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
1: Whatever day you're on of your bender, even if you're just starting today, I believe in you. 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

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If you want to get something in, rolling through this Saturday afternoon. Soundgarden coming up. New Pretty Reckless. We'll do Offspring, Billy Idol, Papa Roach, all coming up. Linkin Park, Somewhere I Belong, it's on the rock.

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0: thing, let me lie to Kendall calls the mama. 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

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Sublime, Breaking Benjamin, Papa Roach, all coming up. Here's Soundgarden. 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

0: Oh, I know UV Blue. 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
0: 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Everybody's out of it. 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
0: Yep.
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0: STP right there, new Shinedown coming up, Pearl Jam and Creed. Here's Seether. It's Fake It on the Rock.
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No. Pearl Jam right there. Creed, Sabbath, Green Day on the way. Here's the new Shinedown. It's called Young Again. It's right here on The Rock.

If you have a lot to accomplish today, I would stay away from the brownies in our break room. Just saying. 98.9 The Rock.

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1: Condoms, those guys.
2: Yeah, people say they're worried about the guy, you know, the predator. I'm on the other end. Look at me. I'm young. Come on over. Bring some Zins and a condom.
1: Yeah.
2: He gets there. He's like, Jesus Christ.
1: Right.
2: You're way too old for me. And I'm like, yeah, I mean, you know, you're too old for me too. But hey, we're here.
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Beck, that's Loser. Faith No More on the way. Do the new Evanescence, Metallica, POD2. Here's Linkin Park. 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

0: Guns N' Roses, August 19th. Rob Zombie with Marilyn Manson, September 10th. 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

that's going to do it for me. Enjoy the rest of your weekend. I'll talk to you next Saturday morning. Got some corn on the way for you. Nirvana, Killers, Aerosmith, a whole lot more. Here's Chevelle. It's The Red. 98 on The Rock. We are Kansas City's Rock Station. It's been fun.

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1: Jesus himself came down and walked in this studio and said, Laszlo, you are the chosen one. I need you to go do this. I'd be like, dude, I got to pick up my kids. We got golf practice. Like, I'm not your guy. Somebody else.
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2: 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And there's always somebody in the car just ahead of you that is not paying attention. They're on their phone. And you're like, bro, this light only lets through like two cars. 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

0: just ahead of you that is not paying attention. They're on their phone, and you're like, bro, this light only lets through like two cars. 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
1: Too high. I remember being high on psychedelics at a Grateful Dead concert. The guy with long hair, you know, came by. And, you know, everybody's doing drugs, and he comes by and looks in my eyes. And he calls over a bunch of other Grateful Dead hippies. He goes, look at his eyes. Look how high this guy is. And they're all laughing about how high I am. And at that point, my brain went, whoa. If these guys think I'm high,
2: right.
1: I am way too high.
2: Right.
1: Because these guys are the pros, and they're all laughing like, dude, you are so high. And I'm like, oh, no.
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1: 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I'm going to take 3 weeks off of porn. 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
1: The Black Crowes, Thursday the 30th. Guns N' Roses, August 19th. 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

0: 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Morning services with the Church of Laszlo.
1: So I don't feel bad. Now I just stayed up. I waited till my normal time, took a shower. It's not, I wasn't. My old all-nighters used to be that I was smoking crack at 5 o'clock in the morning.
2: That you definitely right. Could. Well, maybe you could, but
1: banging
2: I definitely couldn't
1: hookers and, you know, that was an all-nighter. Now it's like, oh, what, you know, I pulled an all-nighter. I did laundry.
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3: 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And when I sent it to my boyfriend, the post, he said, we have cats at home. And I said, we don't even live together.
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0: recently, our company softball team lost the big game by one run. Then Dale tried to console us with the quote, "Winning isn't everything." Dale's a loser. I play to win, like early payout from Bet365. If my team goes up big, I get paid out instantly, even if they blow the lead later.
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